0: should be some really good games in sectional 26.
1: West Noble just beat Angola 14-7 on Friday night. Angola beat those two teams to get to the sectional crown last year. Tibby Valley, 9 consecutive winning seasons, but their last sectional crown came back in the 90s, so they have been waiting for that breakthrough moment, have Tibby Valley. We showed the Bluffton watch party. Let's talk about them now. Here in sectional number 27, Garrett visits Bluffton in the first game. Then it's followed by Woodland at Norwell. Bottom half of the bracket, the Cadets of Concordia Lutheran visit the Jets of Adams Central. Then it is Belmont at Heritage to round out this field. Bluffton beat Adams Central on Friday night. Kyle, that snapped a 17-game losing streak for Bluffton against Adams Central.
2: Yeah, both those teams ranked
0: in the top 10 in Class 3A. 36-28, they beat Adams Central on Friday, won a 2A sectional 3 years ago, and then lost to Adams Central last year in the sectional. So trying to get over the hump again. Cooper Craig over 1,000 yards rushing this year for Bluffton. But again, looks like a very balanced, you know, Norwell, Adams Central, Heritage, I think all teams to watch here. Even though Bluffton is undefeated, it's going to be a tough road.
1: Bluffton won with their backup quarterback. Let's mention that on Friday night as well. And you mentioned Heritage. They're 5-3. They have played both Adams Central and Bluffton in close games. So again, this is, there's a couple of headliners here, but this is a pretty deep field in 27. Let's also acknowledge Adams Central's playing a couple of classes up right at this point as well, because they have won their way up from 1A to 3A. Let's get to sectional 28 to round out this segment of the program. 7 teams get together here. Western draws the bye. They will play at the winner of Mississinewa at Hamilton Heights from game number 1. Bottom half of the bracket, West Lafayette goes to Northwestern. Then Eastbrook, who has been a power in 2A, they are in 3A. They will go play at Maconaquah. And Mac is 8-0 and ranked number 8 in the state this week.
0: Yeah, another great first-round game, Mississinewa-Hamilton Heights. Hamilton Heights has won 5 in a row. First-year coach Caleb Small there. They've really been throwing the ball well. Lucas Whitaker, almost 1,500 passing yards, 18 touchdowns on the season. Mississinewa, another really good team. They're more of a running team. Levi Crandall, over 1,300 rushing yards, 18 TDs. And then Maconaquah, been a team that could really throw it. And Aiden Robinson, one of the top quarterbacks in the state, almost 3,000 passing yards this season and 36 TDs. So, but they have to play that Eastbrook team that's always good. So that's another, a lot of fun sectionals in 3A. This is definitely one of them.
1: Yeah, Maconaquah has only lost one regular season game the last 3 years. And you mentioned Caleb Small has moved a bit as a head coach. I know him well from his days as the offense coordinator at Ben Davis. Yep. Caleb's going to win wherever he is. I know he's very happy being at his alma mater at Hamilton Heights. So with that, we are done with half of the 3A field, the southern half of 3A, in just a matter of moments. But first, let's thank those that are carrying us on the radio network tonight. The voice of the region, WJOB AM-FM in Hammond. 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Not to mention Giant AM and FM in Shelbyville. And the voices of Rensselaer, WLQI and WRIN. However and wherever you might be listening or watching, thank you so much for joining us. 3A South pairings when we come back on the IHSAA Champions Network, presented by Indiana Farm Bureau Insurance. It starts here.
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7: 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My name is Greg Rakestraw, joined by Kyle Dettenrip. We're almost 50% of the way through the field here for the 2026 Football Pairings Show. Now, for those of you watching on video, Kyle and I would just stare at you for about 10 seconds. But for those of you listening on radio, we have to keep it legal, as a friend of mine likes to say. We got to pause 10 seconds for network stations to identify themselves. As you're listening on the IHSAA Champions Radio Network, it starts here. How was your perma grin for the camera, by the way? You got it locked in? Good to go? All right. Before we get back to the pairings, let's show you more of the watch parties around the state of Indiana. How about the Whiting Oilers? Trying to see if I can see Lake Michigan or a new Bear Stadium in the background. That but it looks like a good spot for Whiting. Angola, so from one corner of the state to the other, good luck Hornets coming up in the upcoming state tournament. And the Bulldogs of Clinton Central getting together. You know, I'm from a part of the state that values a good pole barn. I understand that well. So Clinton Central, again, thanks for tuning in, and best of luck to you guys in the 1A draw. Let's now get to the 3A South pairings. Hey, this is sectionals 29 through 60, or 29 through 32. We start with Purdue Poly Downtown playing at the Stars of Western Boone. Then it is the Washington Continentals playing at North Montgomery. Bottom half of the bracket for Crawfordsville at Tri-West. And we wrap up this group with Heritage Christian at Speedway. Tri-West is the team we probably should start with here.
8: Yeah, I think Tri-West is a pretty clear favorite here. They beat Western Boone. Western Boone, Justin Pelley's teams always seem to play better later in the season. I think that's the case again there with the team this year. But Tri-West did handle them early in the year by three touchdowns. Jack Sorge, Wisconsin commit, over 1,600 passing yards, 15 TDs. He can run the ball, too. He's a big kid who can handle that. And Carter Cummings having a really good season at receiver as well, over 500 receiving yards. And, you know, Cascade beat Tri-West last year. Obviously, they're not part of this section anymore.
7: Again, they moved down to 2A. Let's also recognize Coach Henderson, who, A, went to the Indiana Football Hall of Fame this summer, but his Purdue Poly team is 7-1. They will have a stern test going four in town and playing Western Boone coming up in week number one. Sectional number 30. Lawrenceburg is the favorite here, and they're the first team named on the board. They'll go to Henry County to take on Newcastle in game number one. Then Centerville will visit Greensburg in the top half of the bracket. Bottom half of the draw is all conference foes that have known each other for decades. Rushville is at Franklin County. Then it is Batesville at South Dearborn. But what a job Lawrenceburg has done each and every year. The Tigers rated number 5 in the state.
8: Yeah, and I think the Lawrenceburg-Batesville, the potential for that sectional championship is what's out there. Lawrenceburg's only loss came to East Central in week one. We know how good East Central. We'll talk about them later.
7: That is a common theme, and I'll explain more in a moment. Keep going.
8: And the closest win this year for Lawrenceburg was the Batesville game. They beat them 35-20 in week six. Lawrenceburg averages more than 300 rushing yards per game. They are always good, and Batesville has been as well, so that could set up to be a really good championship game.
7: All right, so the Tigers are looking for their sixth sectional title in 8 years. In six of the last 7 years, they went to the postseason on an 8-game winning streak after losing their opener to East Central. So that's always the toughest game of the nine they will play, but that gets them ready for postseason play. Good luck to everybody in sectional number 30. Sectional number 31, seven teams get together here. Edgewood goes to Vincennes Lincoln. Winner of that game gets to host the semifinal because Indian Creek draws the bye. Bottom half of the bracket, Owen Valley goes to Sullivan, and Washington goes to Scottsburg. Indian Creek draws the bye, and they are the favorite here.
8: Yeah, I think this is the best team. In fact, I'm pretty sure of it. Max Gooden has had in his 3 years at Indian Creek, and they've had two good teams leading up to this. Kind of the oddities, they don't play these teams in the regular season, so there is some unfamiliarity.
7: They used to. Because they were part of the Western Indiana Conference, but it's been a couple of years since that was the case.
8: Exactly. And now, this year, their defense has been really, really good. Only allow 7.5 points per game. The offense, Evan Clark, having a great year. Hunter Worley has almost 700 receiving yards, 11 TDs, and Grady Walker leads that defense. So really all parts of that Indian Creek team, I think they're ready to make a run here. But could see Vincennes Lincoln, which I think could be the team that could be the upstart in this group.
7: Who left the SIAC to go to the Western Indiana Conference this year. Indian Creek, number four in the state, three wins cleared the field. They lost to Gibson Southern in the regional last year. And speaking of Gibson Southern, they're one of three teams ranked in the top six here in sectional number 32. So this is a loaded bracket that we will show you next. Eight teams here. Southridge visits Gibson Southern in game number one. Memorial just went to Floyd Central on Friday night. They'll come close. They'll go to Rams. They'll go to North Harrison in game number two. Bottom half of the bracket, Princeton travels to Modern Day, and then Mount Vernon makes the lengthy trip east to go take on Cordon Central. Three ranked teams, none of them draw each other here in round number one.
8: Yeah, you can always count on sectional 32 to be one of the best groups in the whole state, and you can count on the winner of this being a real contender to win the whole thing. I think that's definitely the case again this year. Evansville Memorial, they lost a lot from last year, Greg, but they seem to reload every year. Luke Brown, their quarterback, having a great career there this year again. He's over 1,200 passing yards, 13 touchdowns. Gibson Southern ranked number three, though, and Nick Hart always has a good team there. They could meet Memorial in the semifinal game. Modern Day also ranked number six this year. So you never know with this sectional. You know it's going to be good, and I think Memorial may be the team to beat, but you have some real challengers there.
7: I mentioned Floyd Central, and uniquely they're kind of the connective tissue because Floyd Central went out and played Gibson Southern as well as Memorial. Memorial was down big early and came from behind to win at Floyd Central on Friday. That is Gibson Southern's lone loss. By the way, Modern Day's only lost Memorial by a few touchdowns back on September the 11th. Memorial's last loss, Gibson Southern in the sectional opener last year. So again, these three teams all kind of circle each other and know, and we'll start seeing those clashes begin in the semifinal round of sectional 32. With that, folks, 1A, 2A, 3A are off the board. 4A sectionals when we come back. Again, let's thank some of our great radio partners across the state of Indiana. WIBN in Earl Park, WFLQ in French Lick, Big X Sports Radio, WXVW AM and FM in Jeffersonville, and the voice of the Salem Lions, WSLM in Salem. Thank you so much for being a part of the IHSAA Champions Radio Network. 4A North, when we come back, as you're watching and listening on the IHSAA Champions Network, presented by Indiana Farm Bureau Insurance, it starts here.
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7: Welcome back to the IHSAA Champions Network, presented by Indiana Farm Bureau Insurance. I mentioned Indiana Farm Bureau Insurance, and they and the Indianapolis Colts are a couple of folks I want to thank in this part of the broadcast. The Indianapolis Colts are the presenting sponsor of the 54th annual IHSAA State Football Tournament throughout Indiana this fall. And Indiana Farm Bureau Insurance is the official presenting sponsor of the IHSAA Champions Network, the most comprehensive state high school broadcast network in America. Thank you both for the continued support of the IHSAA's 413 member schools, 160,000 student athletes. It starts here. 311 of those schools are part of the football state tournament. If your enrollment is basically 800 and under, you have seen your name on the bracket. Maybe a couple that just sneak in, kind of like a Bishop Chittard that would be in 4A coming up in a matter of moments. We'll get to those 4A North pairings in just a little bit, but let's recognize three more schools having their watch parties this evening. The Scottsburg Warriors enjoying the patio life on this wonderfully temperate Sunday evening in southern Indiana. The Comets of Eastern Greentown, again, they're a team that they think they're going to play deep into the tournament. Best of luck to them. And the Jimtown Jimmies also getting together to watch the action this evening. Keep those watch party pictures coming at IHSAA TV to be interactive with us. With that, let's get to the 4A North pairings. And we start with sectional number 17. So, eight teams get together here. Hammond Morton is at Hanover Central. Then it is Gary Westside at Lowell. Bottom half of the bracket, East Chicago Central is at Kankakee Valley. Highland is at Hobart. Now, before I have Kyle break down the brackets here, we want to make sure we honor Kurt Kennedy, who was the head coach at Lowell, amongst other stops, like his last coaching stop was at Kankakee Valley. He also spent time at Franklin County, North Judson, St. Pierre, and Bloomington South. We lost Kirk a couple of weeks ago. He has left a lasting legacy for football and beyond. He won the 2005 state championship at Lowell. Godspeed, Kirk. No easy way to transition, but we'll do that here. Let's start with the team where he had the most success. Lowell is 6-2, and they've got a couple of touchdown wins over both Hanover Central and Hobart.
8: Yeah, good call on that, Greg, and thanks for doing that. Lowell's 4-0 against other sectional teams. Timothy James, almost 1,800 rushing yards, 21 touchdowns on the season this year for Lowell. They beat Hobart by a couple touchdowns earlier this year. Hammond Morton handled Hobart by 41-0 score. So I think Hammond Morton is definitely a team to watch here. You could kind of look ahead and maybe see that game potentially in the semifinal, Hammond Morton and Lowell. Amari Price this year, 2,300 passing yards for the Governors and 25 passing touchdowns. So Hammond Morton, I think, a team to watch for sure, potentially the favorite here.
7: All right, we get to sectional 18. We've got a pair of unbeaten teams that'll contest this group. One of them is Northridge. They will host the Cavemen of Mishawaka in game number one. The next game is South Bend Riley visiting South Bend St. Joe. Bottom half of the bracket, Plymouth travels to Northwood. Then Culver Academies visits New Prairie. Northridge is number 7. South Bend St. Joe is number 6. They're both 8-0. And last year, the Huskies beat Northridge 14-7 in the sectional.
8: And Northridge, they play number 1 5A Warsaw this week. So they have a loaded schedule even before we get to this sectional.
7: As compared to South Bend St. Joe, who plays 6A Penn. They both have great tests coming up on Friday.
8: Yeah, a lot to prepare for even before this bracket gets going. So Northridge, to me, a really interesting team. They beat Mishawaka 38-35 in week 7. Jake Scholl, their quarterback, he's almost up to 2,000 passing yards, 22 TDs. The Scholl name has obviously been an important one in Northridge these last couple of years, boys and girls. He also has 653 rushing yards, 16 touchdowns. So they lost to a South Bend St. Joe last year in a close game in the sectional. Maybe this is the year they get through.
7: By the way, Luke Amstutz is back in coaching after a couple of years out, did great things at East Noble. Congratulations, Northwood's Nate Andrews got his 100th career win at Northwood recently. Last year was St. Joe's first sectional title in 10 years. Really good group here in sectional 18. sectional number 19 now. And again, a couple of quality teams. In fact, two of the top four teams in the state this week in 4A. We start with New Haven visiting DeKalb. That is followed by last year's 4A champs in Bishop Dwenger as they will visit Northside. Bottom half of the bracket for rivals Columbia City at Leo. Then it is East Noble at Wawasee. East Noble is 8-0 and number 4. Dwenger is 7-1 and number 3 in the state.
8: I'll tell you, 4A as a whole in the state is really good.
7: Yes, it is.
8: I think there's a loaded, this is another loaded bracket. If you haven't heard the name Austin Phillips yet for East Noble, he's a sophomore, really, really good player, has almost over 800 rushing yards and 11 touchdowns, also leads the team in tackles with 89. He's an up-and-coming star for East Noble. And then Dwenger, last year's state champion, they ranked number 3, East Noble 4. Dwenger, of course, they're always going to be good. They beat East Noble last year after losing to them 2 years ago. So that could be the matchup. But then you look around, Greg, and Columbia City's a good team. Leo's always a good team. The Cobb's having a good season. So, again, not an easy road here for any of these favorites.
7: There is nothing to apologize for when you're 8-0, but Leo and DeKalb have both been competitive with East Noble. So, again, really deep group in 4A. And your overarching comments about 4A are spot on. It's a really deep group from top to bottom in the state. All right, sectional number 20. And, again, several quality teams here. We start with Delta at low.

0: tragic loss of their star player in Chris Wilson, who had verbal to play at West Virginia. He was the latest victim of gun violence, and there was no right or wrong answer for Yorktown in terms of what they were going to do on Friday night. You were there to take it and write about it. The floor is yours. Take it away.
1: Yeah, Greg, it's hard to put into words what that night was like. I tried to. I talked to Chris's parents, and they were there. They were sitting front row watching the game, and they talked to me about the fact that Yorktown played that game, and they were glad they did, and they plan to be there as long as Yorktown's playing in this tournament. So obviously it goes beyond football. It goes beyond the things that happened on Friday night. But I did talk to Sam Tokar, the quarterback for Yorktown, and they ended up losing that game, but he completed a touchdown pass on the last play of the game, 36-yard touchdown. And before they went out to play that last possession, even though the game they weren't going to win, he said, "We got to finish this game for Chris." And it's really, sometimes, things go beyond sports and things like that. But I really commend Yorktown and Pendleton Heights for the job they did Friday night.
0: So listen, we wish well to all eight of the teams here in section number 20. But our hearts go out to the folks in Yorktown and Delaware County. God's blessings in terms of healing. And if football can play a part in that, then so be it. With that, we will get to this short timeout. When we come back, we'll get to the 4A South Bracket, sectionals 21 through 24. That's when we return on the IHSAA Champions Network, presented by Indiana Farm Bureau Insurance. It starts here.
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0: 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Again, the State Tournament Series, a presentation of the Indianapolis Colts. Alongside Cal Denrip, my name is Greg Rakestraw. Thanks so much for spending your Sunday evening with us. Let's get you to the 4A South brackets in a matter of moments. But let's also get you to some of the teams we're talking about in this group. Danville is getting together, and apparently the defensive guys wanted to say, hey, the offensive guys are out of mud. The defense is kind of do like the 85 Bears. The defense is kind of doing their own thing. There ain't nothing. They do what they want to at this point. Hanover Central, we referenced again. Their team that certainly has a chance to be competitive in 4A section number 17. And a team that has made a habit of making a trip up I-74 to play at Lucas Oil Stadium, that being the Trojans of East Central. Coach Miner's squad checking in this evening as well. Thank you so much, and keep those watch party pictures coming at IHSAA TV. Two of those teams will see their name in lights in this segment of the show. Here we go. The brackets in terms of 4A. Sectional 21. There are now kind of two Indianapolis area 4A sectionals. Short Ridge goes to Brebeuf in game number one. Then Danville visits Lebanon, a Sagamore Conference battle for now. That's game number two. Bottom half of the bracket for Bishop Chatard at Garin. Then Frankfort is at Northview. There's a lot of quality teams in this group. Chatard obviously catches your attention, what they do year in, year out. But Danville comes in at 8-0.
1: Yeah, by Chatard standards even, this is one of their better teams I think they've had. If they can get Danny Adams back to full strength, and even when he's not full strength, they're a very, very good team. Brooks Haynes and Julio Graves, a receiver. Jagger Goodry having a huge season on defense. This Chatard team is definitely for real. But yeah, you mentioned

0: Danville there, and they're definitely a team too. Senior-led, Carter Ward, the senior quarterback, over 1,200 passing yards, 19 touchdowns, and then Porter Prather and Bryce Egan, seniors on that defense for Coach Jamie Comer. And that's not an easy first game, I would say. Lebanon is a tricky team to play against, and they did play them recently, beat them by 2 touchdowns, but not the easiest of games. And then we could have Danville, maybe Brebeuf, rematch from a couple of years ago in that crazy sectional.
1: You and I were at that one, too. I think it just ended a few minutes ago, to be honest. It's chart number 2 in the state, Danville number 8. Let's also acknowledge Northview. They are 7-1. South Putnam beat them up a little bit a couple of weeks ago, but Northview's going to have a 14th consecutive winning season. And for many years, Danville and Charlotte see each other in 3A. Danville's got a couple of wins in that history. Those two would not see each other if it works out that way until the sectional championship in 21. Let's go to sectional number 22. Ron Colley is the likely favorite here. First of all, the Battle of Morgan County. They play for the M. They just played each other this week. Mooresville and Martinsville. Mooresville will host the Artesians in the first round of the sectional in game number 1. That is followed by Beech Grove traveling to Richmond. Then in the bottom half of the bracket, Roncalli heads to Connersville, and then finally Crispus Attucks heads to the Gray Turf to play Greenwood. Again, Roncalli is a team that seemingly has gotten better week by week. The Royals are now 6-2.
0: Yeah, since they lost that game to Chittard, it feels like every week they have just gotten better and better, and I'm curious to see if they can win this sectional and maybe match up with Chittard again, how that game would go. But long way to go for both those teams. Mooresville and Beech Grove, both on the top half of that bracket, have been teams, again, that have gotten better this year, I think, and they could meet each other in that semifinal and get to the championship game, one of them. But, yeah, Ron Colley's got it. You have to consider them the favorite here. Alex Jarvis at running back, Luke Roeder at receiver, both seniors who've been through a lot of battles. Carson Keller and Will Hedgewood also really good on defense. So I think Ron Colley, again, they've been to the state finals. They know what it takes. So I think they would have to be your pick here.
1: I hear we're big at Gallagher's on the south side, as Ron Colley is watching the pairing show as we speak. Let's get to sectional number 23. We showed you East Central. You'll see their name in lights right here. They will host Madison in game number 1. And the winner of that will get Jennings County at home, who drew the bye. Bottom half of the bracket for Charlestown visiting Columbus East. Then it is Shelbyville who will head south to take on Silver Creek. Again, East Central at 7-1. Their lone loss to Elder in Cincinnati, who, by the way, Chittard plays Elder coming up on Friday.
0: Yeah, and Elder having a great season, too. So that's no shame in losing that game. East Central is always good, man. It feels like they are just every year one of those contenders. I think raise some eyebrows when they beat New Pal earlier this year. And Ryan Mingus and Connor and Colton Bellman for them both can really run the ball. Really strong offensive line. Shout out to Shelbyville, too. A real chance to have their first winning season since 2017. Scott Fitzgerald has got that team going again there. Tyler Gwinnip was hurt last year. Comes back, having a great year at quarterback for them. Grantland Fitzgerald as well. So Shelbyville, another team that's been able to turn their program around. And really, with that bracket, I think they could get to the championship game.
1: By the way, East Central plays Roncalli. Kind of their traditional season finale game comes up this week. That's a great indication. It would be a semi-state game if the two would see each other again. And by the way, East Central won 5A sectionals the last 2 years after playing up from winning 4A championships. Now back in 4A, Trojans have won a sectional title, if not more, each of the last 5 years. With that, let's go to the southwest corner of the state, sectional number 24. We start with Bedford North Lawrence heading southwest to play at Central Stadium and the Bears. Then it is Boonville playing at Harrison. Bottom half of the bracket, Wrights will travel to Bossy. Then it is Heritage Hills at Jasper to round out this 8-team field. And Kyle, 4 of the teams in this group are 6-2 or better.
0: Yeah, and you look at the Heritage Hills-Jasper game, I think, is one that really catches your attention. I think that could be a really good game in the first round. Evansville Wrights ranked number 9. Their only loss came to a 3A top-ranked Memorial in that rivalry game. Sophomore Hunter Morris has over 1,100 passing yards, 16 touchdowns, and Amir Wilford over 1,200 rushing yards and 16 TDs. So very balanced team. Wright's probably your favorite here, but like you said, some really good teams with good records all throughout this section.
1: Heritage Hills and Boonville are 6-2. They actually play each other coming up this week in the final week of the regular season. And again, the stars are kind of shifting. shifted a little further south. This is kind of a new group for them. They were a sectional finalist last year, was B&L.
0: Yeah, absolutely. And it's another team to watch here, and I think a group that you could see some things happen here, some potential upsets. But like I said, I feel like Wright's, the way they played Memorial, playing them close the way they did, I think bodes well for their chances.
1: There we go. The 4A bracket is now in the past tense, at least in terms of the reveal. Obviously, the games will take place starting 12 nights from now. We have 5A and 6A, and we'll do each of those a segment at a time. So the entirety of the 5A bracket will have for you coming up in a matter of moments. First, let's thank some of the great radio stations that comprise the Champions Radio Network, like WeFM 95.9 in Michigan City, WHBU AM and FM in Anderson, WBAT and WMRI in Marion, not to mention WMUN in Muncie. Thanks one and all for being a part of the Champions Radio Network. The entirety of the 5A draw, all 33 teams, when we come back on the IHSAA Champions Network, presented by Indiana Farm Bureau Insurance, it starts here.
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1: 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The legendary WKBV in Richmond, WYMR in Culver, their sister station, WKVI in Knox, and WTCA in Plymouth. Thank you for listening on the IHSAA Champions Radio Network. Thanks to those of you watching along at watch parties across the state. We mentioned the Yorktown Tigers. Love to see them getting together to enjoy tonight's show. Good luck, fellas, the rest of the way. Wolves of Michigan City about to have their name called. So, too, the folks at John Adams High School in South Bend. Good luck, fellas, and the entirety of the 5A bracket gets shared in this segment of the show. Let's get to it right now. And frankly, the first couple of sectionals, the land of opportunity for a few teams. And again, for any of these four team sectionals, they're off on the 23rd, and their path starts on October the 30th. Munster goes to Hammond Central. Chesterton goes to Michigan City. Chesterton is 4-4. They've never won a football sectional, but they might be the favorite here in Sectional 9.
0: Yeah, like you said, chance to win their first sectional, and I think it's a pretty good chance this year. They've only lost to 6A programs this year. They did beat Michigan City earlier this year, 28-7, so there is some familiarity in that rivalry, obviously. Jacob Tyler ran for 135 yards and three TDs in that game. So been a really good year for Chesterton, and you feel like if they can get through Michigan City there, they got a chance to win their first sectional.
1: Yeah, now the Doonland kind of has as many 6A schools as 5A schools, so Chesterton's played up a little bit in that conference. Let's bump a little east. Sectional number 10, we referenced John Adams. They see their name on the board there. They will host Concord in game number one. Bottom half of the bracket for Goshen and LaPorte. South Bend Adams is 5-3 in receiving votes. Concord is 3-5, but four of those five losses have been by one score, including the top-ranked team in 5A on Friday night.
0: Yeah, Concord's 3-5 record, it might be the most misleading record in the entire state because, yeah, they've been in all of those games. They lost an overtime game to Mishawaka. They lost to a really good Northwood team. And then, like you mentioned, lost to Warsaw, the number one team in Class 5A. So I think that's going to be – that'll be an interesting first game, I think, playing South Bend Adams. But even with that 3-5 record, like Concord's chances, Braylon Monroe has almost 1,200 passing yards, 11 TDs, also can really run the ball for the Minutemen. So I think they've got a chance to get through and win this one.
1: South Bend Adams has never won a football sectional. Concord made it to the semi-state round a year ago. We mentioned that number one team in 5A. That would be Bart Curtis's Warsaw Tigers. You'll see their name coming up here in a matter of moments. First, Southside heads to Snyder. Then it is Wayne who heads west to Warsaw. Warsaw, the state runners-up a couple of years ago. They're 8-0. Snyder is number 9. Those two schools began the year playing each other. Warsaw won that one by 3. That's the likely sectional championship game here in sectional number 11.
0: Yeah, 33-30 back on August 21st, which seems like it was 5 years ago now. But, yeah, week one of the season, and you never sleep on Snyder. You know, Kurt Tidman's team's always really good, but so are Bart Curtis's teams at Warsaw. You know they're going to run the ball, and they win close games. It seems like this has been a team that just gains confidence throughout the year, winning close games. Like I said, beat Concord by a touchdown last week. And sitting here at 8-0 and ranked number one, can't deny what they've done so far this year.
1: Let's also reference the fact that Snyder gets to play on campus with their new stadium. They get to host the game at the Ike when they take on Southside coming up on October the 30th. With that, let's get to sectional 12. And again, this is the final sectional in the northern half of the bracket. Anderson heads to Lafayette. Jeff, the Broncos rated number 7 in the state. McCutcheon is number 10. They will visit Huntington North. Pat Shanley's team obviously gets your attention here, and a lot of folks think they've got a chance to make it to Lucas Oil Stadium.
0: I think they've got a shot from the north side of this bracket. They're a team that likes to throw the ball, and they do that really well. Tristan Barrett almost has 1,500 passing yards, 22 touchdowns. And get this, Nadarius Young, 16 touchdown receptions this year, so he has made the most of his opportunities. Jeff beat Tim McCutcheon in week 3, so that could be the matchup that we see again. Although Huntington North also having a good year, and I think they have a chance to potentially get there to the championship game. But you have to like Jeff's chances to, like you said, win this and maybe go a lot further this year.
1: Pat Chandler became Jeff's all-time wins leader. Congratulations on that. Jeff lost in the regional round to Concord in the last-second field goal last year. So they've got, I wouldn't say revenge, but trying to avenge that loss on their minds. So now let's get to the southern half of the bracket. And here's a group a lot of folks have been looking for. And again, there's 5 teams here, so we get to have an opening weekend game. And that is Greenfield Central at Mount Vernon. The winner of that game then gets to host Cathedral in the semifinal. Top of the bracket for New Pal visiting Pendleton Heights. And there's a lot to talk about here in Sectional 13.
0: Yeah, Jed Richmond and Kyle Ralph can start preparing for that matchup. Those teams saw each other back a few weeks ago, and Pendleton Heights was ahead in that game. And so I think there is at least some confidence they can take from knowing they played with New Pal, which has not been the case in a lot of games over the years. I've seen this Pendleton Heights team a couple times. Really good team. Obviously, beating New Pal, the defending champs, it's going to be really, really tough, and everybody knows that. New Pal seems to play better and better throughout the course of the year, always under Kyle Ralph. So, but I think this New Pal team, Pendleton Heights team, with Brant Gray, Joel Weaver, some of their guys who have been around for a long time now, that will, you know, take a lot of confidence into this game. But yeah, it's going to be tough. This we talked at the top of the show about this, how this bracket might look, and seeing how it looks pretty good. Cathedral, New Pal, potential for another championship game, like we saw last year. One of the best atmospheres of a game I've ever seen at New Pal last year. So that could be really fun. But Pendleton Heights, I think they could spoil some plans here.
1: From a ranking standpoint, New Pal 4, Cathedral 5, Pendleton Heights 6. Obviously, New Pal played IMG. Score is almost irrelevant when you're playing a team of that level. I'm not sure if these are the best New Pal or Cathedral teams or the most vintage of teams, but no one would be stunned if either of those two teams win a state championship.
0: No, I still think the winner of this game has a really good chance to make, or the winner of this bracket has a good chance to make it. So, yeah, put nothing past Bill Peebles and Kyle Ralph. Definitely know what they're doing. Both those guys get the most out of their teams every year, and this will be a lot of fun to see how this plays out.
1: And I'm not sure if I'm real fired to play a Mike Kirshner coach team either.
0: No, exactly.
1: He knows what he's doing.
0: Exactly right. And I think that's a program that will continue to get better.
1: And by the way, New Pal, if they win the regional, they will bump up to 6A for the first time. With that, let's get to sectional number 14. Four teams here. Plainfield heads downtown to take on Tech. Then it's the Battle of Vigo County. Terre Haute South is at Terre Haute North. Tyler Bless is Quaker, 6-2 and number 8 in the state.
0: Yeah, and we talk about the sectional 13, and now Plainfield kind of gets the benefit of getting out of that sectional finally and getting into this one. And again, you got to go win the games, but this is more of a beneficial route for Tyler Bless's program to get through. I think the team you watch here is Terre Haute South. They're a good team. They can run the ball. Senior Maddox Woodcock has over 600 rushing yards as a quarterback this year, so he can move the ball through the air and on the ground. So that could be the game you could see for the championship, but I really like the Quakers' chances here. They've only won one sectional since 2000. That was 4 years ago, but I think they could add another one to the trophy case here.
1: What it's worth, Plainfield and Terre Haute South opened the season each other each of the last 2 years. Plainfield won those games by 4 and 24, respectively. Sectional number 15, Bloomington South will catch your attention here. They will host Franklin game number 1. Other matchup is Bloomington North, who had a big win against Franklin on Friday. They will play at Seymour. Bloomington South's lone loss came to an out-of-state team. On the flip side, they will play Center Grove coming up in week number 9.
0: Yeah, so that's another tough game that's up ahead this week. That's cool that they're playing each other. I think it's a good test for Bloomington South to get ready for the tournament. Duncan Combs for Bloomington South has almost 1,300 passing yards, 15 passing touchdowns, and they have three senior wide receivers that kind of spread it around to, and then Hayden Clark, the running back, has over 700 yards. So South, a really good team. I think my curiosity is pretty high to see if they can make a run at it this year and maybe take advantage of a bracket that's maybe, I don't want to say it's not quite as strong, but I think potentially they could make a run pretty deep in the tournament here.
1: Section number 16, last one in 5A. Floyd Central will get your attention out of this group. We'll get to section number 16 coming up here in a matter of moments. Those of you listening on radio wondering, hey, why are you waiting? I'm just kind of waiting for the video screen to sync up. This is like sectional 40 for this thing. It's getting tired already. All right, with that, sectional number 16, New Albany heads to Evansville North. Floyd Central heads to Castle. Floyd Central just lost to Memorial, but I still think the Highlanders are the favorite of this group.
0: Yeah, I think they're a team, again, that has some confidence coming out of last year. Won a sectional title last year and then lost to Bloomington South in the regional. Luke Jacoby leads Floyd with almost 1,200 rushing yards, 19 touchdowns. Jackson Stone, their quarterback, 800 passing yards and about 700 rushing yards. So he's a guy who can run it and throw it. And Castle beat Evansville North by 3 in the first game of the year. So that North team, I think, also a team you could look for to be in the championship and play one of those, either Floyd or Castle. So some balance here in the sectional. But like you said, I think Floyd is the team to beat.
1: With that, we'll take this quick time out. We will have the entirety of the 6A field when we come back. Again, let's thank some great radio stations from across the state of Indiana that are bringing you our show tonight. The fan base in Brazil, both AM and FM, WREB in Greencastle, WQTY in Linton, WAXI in Rockville, and WNDI in Sullivan. Thank you, everybody, for being a part of the IHSAA Champions Radio Network. 6A pairings, when we come back, you're watching and listening on the IHSAA Champions Network, presented by Indiana Farm Bureau Insurance. 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
1: Eight sectionals left to go. It is 32 of the 33 largest schools in the state coming up in this group. That would be the 6A pairings. We'll have them all from the northwest corner down to southern Indiana coming up in a matter of moments. Once again, enjoy some of the watch party picks that get sent in. Tweet to us at IHSAATV. The Braves of Terre Haute South getting together. Again, their name was on the board in sectional number 14. Valpo has bumped back up to 6A. We'll get to them coming up in a matter of moments. And Seymour. Again, they heard their name called just a moment or two ago. You've got one more chance to get your watch party pick in because we've got one more signal to go after this one. Again, tweet those at IHSAATV. With that, the 6A pairings, here we go. And there's a ranked team in every sectional in 6A. There are two of them in this one, and they play each other on the opening night. So on October the 30th, Crown Point heads to Merrillville. That is number 5 at number 10. Other half of the bracket, Lake Central, goes to Harrison of West Lafayette. Of course, Merrillville was the 5A runner-up last year to New Pal. Now they have bumped up to 6A. When these two teams played in week number 4, CP got the victory by 9.
0: Yeah, and that was a close game throughout. So I think we're in line for another good one there. Crown Point, can't doubt what they've done over the last several years. They have become one of the best teams in 6A in the north half of the bracket. This Merrillville team, like I said, had bumped up. They got some confidence last year, I think, from playing in the 5A state finals. Michael Hill, their quarterback, is back from that team. He has almost 2,000 passing yards, 24 touchdowns. Cameron Jordan, their top rusher, and then Curtis Walker has been a big-time receiver for them. So this Crown Point team, Tyce Custy and the quarterback there for the Bulldogs, a lot of experience. And I think this is a team, this is a game, I think, will decide who wins this this bracket in sectional 1.
1: And last year, Crown Point and Penn were in the same sectional, and Penn got them in the sectional. Crown Point looking to complete an unbeaten regular season for a 5th consecutive year. With that, let's get to section number 2. We mentioned the Penn Kings when they're number 6, and there's their name on the board, and they go to Valpo to start their sectional path. Bottom half of the draw for Portage and Elkhart, and again, Penn and Valparaiso, yes, same sectional, same general regional, but not that close to each other. Yet they have been the opening game on each other's schedule for the last 30 years. They'll open the postseason against one another here.
0: Yeah, and the closest game of the year so far for Penn was that week 1 game against Valpo, 49-24. So that shows you how dominant Penn has been throughout the year. Landon Hall, their senior quarterback, 30 touchdown passes so far this year. Brayson Hurley has 28 catches for 665. And Mason Bernacki also having a really good year receiving-wise for Penn. So I think this Penn team's really good. They haven't been tested maybe like some others have been, but that's partially because I think they are really good. Like you said, they beat Crown Point last year, so I think have some confidence from that. I think they're a team that could make a pretty deep run.
1: Let's talk more about Valpo. Their losses are to CP, Merrillville, and Penn, who are combined 23-1. And it's the first time back in 6A in 8 years for Valpo. We've seen them downstate in the 5A championship. Again, they'll be competitive, and Levi Murray has been outstanding for the Vikings running the football this year. Let's get to sectional number 3. This is when we got two ranked teams. Mudsock in one half, the two ranked teams in the other. Fishers at HSE, Carmel at Westfield. That is number 9 visiting number 3. The floor is yours.
0: If you have your highlighter out and are circling games, as I was earlier, this is one that you definitely circle because these two teams really get after it when they play each other.
1: We're going to the same place back-to-back weeks, aren't we?
0: I think so.
1: We're going to Cascade and Westfield to finish the month, aren't we?
0: I think that's probably right. These two teams have played two great games the last two times they've played each other, and Westfield has won both. They beat Carmel last year in overtime in the sectional championship game. They played earlier this year, week two. That was a great game as well. 38-34, Westfield won that one. I really, this Carmel team, to me, one of the more dangerous 4-4 teams you'll ever find. Jackson Treadway having a good year. Michael Lewis, over 1,000 rushing yards. And Chris Harris, kind of a dual threat who can play quarterback, also catches passes. Very, very good team. That said, Westfield has been kind of the standard in the north half of the bracket these last several years. And I feel like that's they have some confidence and a level of just knowing how to get it done in the tournament that's pretty high. So I this is going to be a great game. I don't even know what to say about this game other than it's going to be a lot of fun, and I think it ultimately could decide who goes to Lucas Oil Stadium.
1: I was fortunate enough to call that game last year at Carmel. Actually, I had both their games last year. The week two game was not close. The sectional game was amazing and was won in overtime, and Westfield used every page of the playbook to win that game. And again, they made it to Lucas Oil each of the last couple of years. Let's get now to sectional number four. This has three Fort Wayne schools, and then Noblesville makes the trip north, and it's the Millers that will head to play Carroll. Bottom half of the bracket, Northrop at Homestead, and Carroll is the favorite here.
0: Yeah, and I really like this Carroll team. Offensively, they can put up points on anybody. Gabe Freisinger is over 2,000 passing yards in the season, 25 passing TDs. Harrison Scheel is almost up to 1,000 passing yards, which is hard to do at the high school level, 12 touchdown receptions. Carroll made it to the semi-state last year, lost to Westfield in that game, but were competitive. Definitely the favorite here, I think, looking forward, and you know, potential to play Westfield again if Westfield can get through.
1: Yeah, remember, Carroll has made it downstate before in the not-too-distant past, so they have had success in the northern half of the bracket. They caught everybody's attention, putting up 54 on HSC back in week number one.
0: Well, I like, too, that they played some of those games.
1: Correct.
0: They play HSC, they play Center Grove, so they do have some familiarity with playing 6A teams from around Central Indiana.
1: And that, you know, the Summit has gone to that move. For example, Homestead's at Warren Central coming up on Friday. The larger schools said, hey, we need to do this, and it has helped them in terms of the postseason. All right, bottom half of the bracket. Let's get to sectional number five. This is where the two-time defending state champions reside. Ben Davis is at Avon. That's a rematch from week number two. Brownsburg is at Zionsville. That is obviously an HCC matchup. And Brownsburg, if you can three-peat in 6A, you're in pretty rarefied air.
0: Well, I think even if Brownsburg hadn't won the past two state championships, this would have been a year a lot of people are pointing to because you look at their two, not only two, but two of their best players are senior Oscar Fry and senior Brandon Sharp. They knew throughout the years those guys were going to be really good, and it so happens they won two state championships already. So now going for number three, both those guys have been excellent this year, and what they've done throughout the course of this year has really been outstanding. So Brownsburg is really... Everyone's come up against them. They've been able to handle the challenges. Yeah. The Westfield game was tied at halftime. The LN game, they're down a couple at halftime, came back and played really well in the fourth quarter, or the third quarter and throughout the second half. So Brownsburg's certainly the team to beat here. Zionsville, I think, worth pointing out, the season that they have had under Scott Turnquist, they have really established themselves as the third-best team in the conference this year.
1: To your point, most regular season wins in 14 years for Zionsville, sitting at 6-2. Let's get to sectional number six. This is an all-MIC affair. This has changed a little bit over the years. North Central goes to Pike. NC just beat Pike on Friday night at home. That one will be on the northwest side. The battle for Lawrence Township, LC at LN. LC won in surprising fashion last year. LN handled them relatively easily in week number three. LN just beat Center Grove on Friday night. I think the Wildcats the clear favorite here.
0: I definitely agree. I think LN, when everything's going for them in the right way, I think they can compete with just about anybody. And I would put up Zay Moore with all the running backs I've covered over the years. He's one of the most electric players I've ever seen at that spot. So if you have him on the field, you got a chance. And I like the way Darren Prather has been playing at quarterback throughout the course of the year. He has now thrown for 1,540 passing yards and 16 TDs, and we all know how well he can run the ball as well. So, yeah, I do feel like they're definitely the favorite. not, you know, playing LC, it's always kind of,
1: correct,
0: you know, it's a rivalry,
1: correct,
0: game. They're so familiar. And North Central's better, so I think that they could, you know, maybe get to that championship game. But Ellen, yeah, I'd say they're the favorite.
1: North Central has two wins, and their quarterback is able to play at Iowa.
0: Yes.
1: That's how good the Mick has been this year. All right, let's get to sectional number 7. And again, we've got a 5-team group here. So Franklin Central heads to Southport in week number 1. Winner of that then gets to host Decatur Central. Kyle Enright's team, for being younger this year, you wouldn't know it by their record. They've been fantastic trying to run the table in the mid-state. Top of the bracket, Warren Central goes to Perry. Rob Patch has done a great job at Perry this year. Warren is still the favorite, as they have been this group for a long time, but the competition's a little better for Warren Central this year.
0: It is. You know, you look at the job, you mentioned Rob Padgett, they've done there at Perry this year. But, you know, going up against Warren's a little bit different of a beast, clearly, with what they have. And then the bottom of the half of that bracket, Decatur, obviously a lot of tournament success in 5A, and then won a sectional last year in 6A. And Franklin Central, always better than they play a really tough schedule. So I think that will be Decatur and Franklin Central are going to be a really good game there, I think, in the semifinal. But Warren, to me, man, Keon Thomas and what they can do offensively with that great receiving core and quarterback Anthony Dennison, that's really a team I think I would love to see down the road what they could do potentially.
1: You run the table in the Mick, you have my attention. Again, they finished with Homestead. They're already done with their conference slate. They went 7-0. First time Warren wins the Mick since 2019. And to that, there is one more sectional left to go. Let's show it to you right now. That is sectional number 8. And again, the favorite here is Center Grove. Let's start with Jeffersonville at Columbus North. Then CG goes to Whiteland. Whiteland, the 6A draw for the first time. These two play each other in week 2 for a long time. And Whiteland, because of the rapid growth of Clark and Pleasant Townships, they have known for a while, they're heading to 6A at some point. That time is now, and they're welcome. Is their rivals to the West. They're waiting on them in the sectional semis.
0: Yeah, good luck. You get to play the team that's won 15 sectionals.
1: Welcome to 6A football, yeah.
0: But, yeah, this is going to be a game we're probably going to see a lot in the future, so you might as well start playing it now. And Darren Fisher's team, they've risen to the challenge many times over the years, so what better time than now. But, yeah, the Center Grove team, a lot of injuries, and unfortunately that happens in football some seasons, but I feel like they're going to get Oscar Sloan back here at quarterback, mm-hmm. and they're going to be able to do what they always do in the tournament, and we'll see what they can do maybe beyond the sectional. But Jaden Biggerstaff and Ricky Lang, their running backs have been really good throughout the course of the year, and this is always a team. You always wonder how far Center Grove can make it. I think this is a team, again, that could be a tricky team to face later in the tournament.
1: We've had 13 years of 6A football, and Center Grove has made the regional round every time. Last year was the first time in 8 years that they did not make the semi-state round. That's the wonderful job that Eric Moore has done over a little more than a quarter of a century in Johnson County. And with that, all 48 sectionals have been posted. Now, you'll be able to go to IHSAA.org and see those almost immediately. Jason really probably hit send just as I said that. So it'll be posted that way. You can see what your tournament path is going to be. Kyle and I will have some final thoughts. I'm sure we'll have some final watch party pictures as well. Let's thank the great radio stations that make this possible. Thanks to the Razor in Lagodi, WRZR, WAOV in Vincennes, and WZDM as well. WAMW, the General in Washington, WAOV, WJOT, the Bash in Wabash, the voice of the Rochester Zebras, WROI, and of course the legendary WRSW. Hello, Hall of Famer Roger Grossman in Warsaw this evening. Thank you to one and all for being a part of tonight's show. We'll come back and wrap it up next on the IHSAA Champions Network, presented by Indiana Farm Bureau Insurance. 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
1: Welcome back for the final time this evening on the IHSAA Champions Network. And I want to thank Heath Shanahan first. He's been stuck with me the last four Sunday nights. You get a break for the next couple of weeks, partner. As I look kind of off camera, he's over there. All of the graphics you see, all the commercials that get played, that's on Heath. He's a godsend to the organization. Well done, Heath. Thank you to Brad Hubert, who is our studio board op, our producer on the ones and twos at our flagship station in Indianapolis on WFNI and across the Champions Radio Network. Our engineer here in the Vanderwilden Family Studios is Cam Blankenship. Job well done by him. Kyle, you were fantastic. Great job for you, and I look forward to doing this for the basketball season with you coming up here in a few weeks.
0: Well, thanks so much, Greg. It's fun to do this and be part of it. It's a fast 2 hours, man, just sitting here listening to you guys put it all together, and glad to be part of it.
1: All right, we're going to get you to some regional information in a moment, but let's get five more watch parties. We did as got to as many of them as we could. Hello to the Franklin Grizzly Cubs. We actually have the team that they played last week, that being Bloomington North, who is getting together and checking out all the action. We mentioned Kyle Enright and Decatur Central. There is their get-together. What a job they have done in 6A, the Hawks, over the course of the last couple of years. The Mishawaka Cavemen. Now, look at that setting. Isn't that awesome?
0: Outside. Love
1: and
0: it.
1: Let's go to the Whiteland Warriors. Hello, Coach Fisher. Good to see you, as always. Thanks, everybody, for chiming in. And if you sent us or tweeted us a pic, we didn't get to it. We're kind of popular. We can't say that very often, but we are tonight, so we did that as best we could. All right, one more graphic to show you for those of you watching online. We'll explain it as best we can to the radio audience, and that is what the regional will look like. So, again, it's pretty simple. If you're the winner of regional or sectional number one, the team you'll play next is the winner of sectional number two. And if you were the host, if one team hosted and one team didn't, the team that didn't gets to host the regional. If both teams are the same, then the even number would be the host. So, example, the winner of sectional two would host sectional one if they both were the host or the non-host of the sectional. Got it? Good. Kyle, we got about 2 minutes left to go. Just kind of final thoughts as to what we witnessed and who we're kind of looking at tonight.
0: Yeah, I mean, I obviously some of those big first-round matchups we talked about, the South Putnam Cascade, yeah, for example, the Carmel Westfield game, for example, those are big ones right out of the gate. They could decide really who makes it all the way to Lucas Oil Stadium, which is the fun part of seeing how these sectionals play out. But also, man, I mean, I felt like no matter what the bracket was going to look like, the 6A, to me, the regional round, we're going to have some great matchups.
1: In theory, we could have 8 ranked teams,
0: right,
1: in 6A, again, if form holds getting into the regional round.
0: Yeah, and I can't wait for that. So, and you're going to have some upsets along the way, I think, too, which is part of the fun of it. And finding out who those teams are is always, enjoyable part of this job. But I always tell people my job ends at the season ends at Lucas Oil, so it doesn't matter to me who makes it. But it's fun to see how it all plays out, and I think we've got a chance to have a great tournament. And I think 4A, too, so you mentioned it during the show.
1: Yeah.
0: I think 4A is going to be a lot of fun, a lot of really deep sectionals that where a lot of teams could win it. So I'm looking forward to that as well. And haven't seen some small school teams recently like LaPel and Eastern Hancock, and seeing how far they can make it, I think, is going to be fun, too.
1: I think the 2A bracket is loaded. I think the 4A bracket is loaded. I think the 6A bracket is loaded. I think the other one, there's a lot of great teams, obviously, but I'm not sure there's that one. You know, in 5A, we can kind of say, hey, it's the group in section, yeah, 13. In 1A and 3A, maybe you'd say the Evansville group in 3A, but there's a lot of parity in other parts of the state in those,
0: right,
1: classifications.
0: Yeah, and it seemed like Indian Creek. Like you
1: absolutely.
0: Wonder, they've been building for a while. You know, can they match up with a team out of the Evansville area, for instance? So that's always kind of the fun part, too, to see these programs, how they build over the years, and then try to take that next step, kind of like Decatur Central was on the screen there, and they were able to do that a couple of years ago. So that's kind of the fun of these next couple months.
1: We hope you have enjoyed our 2 hours together this evening. We hope your team has enjoyed 8 weeks together. One more regular season game, and then it is the second season Again, one game in 5A, one game in 6A, all games 1A through 4A through October the 23rd. Thanks for joining us on the IHSAA Champions Network, presented by Indiana Farm Bureau Insurance. 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
20: ABC News, I'm Wayne Cabot. Make that four strikes in 5 days by the Houthis at the Saudi airport in Riyadh. An American is among 12 dead in a missile strike yesterday. Global crude now at $105.50 a barrel. President Trump's surprise announcement Sunday that Russia and Ukraine agreed to stop attacking the other's energy plants was apparently a surprise to Russia. ABC's Stephen Portnoy.
21: Now, Moscow has not commented on Trump's claim of an energy ceasefire, and there is reason to doubt that it's in place. Today, Ukraine says Russia attacked a power plant in eastern Ukraine after Trump's post. And tonight, much of Kyiv is without running water or electricity.
20: And no electricity tonight in much of the Florida panhandle, the third night since the hurricane hit. Much bigger hurricane, hours away from smashing the Puerto Vallarta area in Mexico around midnight local time, Category 4. Evacuation orders now in Santa Clarita near L.A. A fire is moving fast in the hills. The bike fire has exploded in size in the past few hours. This is ABC News.
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23: Mostly cloudy tonight, low down to 57. Mostly sunny on Monday with a high near 81. Clear skies Monday night, low down to 62. 20% chance of showers on Tuesday, high near 81. Winds breezy with a 20-mile-an-hour gust. Clear skies Tuesday night, low down to 56. Wednesday, 20% chance of showers, mostly sunny, high 75. Wednesday night, 20% chance of showers, clouds, and 56. That's a look at the weather forecast from the Giant FM Weather Center. I'm Randy Wynn.
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9: ABC News, I'm Wayne Cabot. Attacks have been near constant at the airport in Riyadh. Another death today, 12 yesterday, an American among them, prompting President Trump to say the U.S. may get involved in the fight against Houthi rebels in Saudi Arabia. Today, Trump claimed both Russia and Ukraine agreed to an energy ceasefire, but it was news to both of those nations, apparently, Russia ignoring and bombing Ukraine energy plants today, cutting power and water in Kyiv tonight. Outages are widespread in the flooding in the Florida Panhandle after the hurricane there, twisters and floods in North Carolina now, and hurricane remnants on the West Coast. ABC meteorologist Leslie Lopez.
10: This is all moving towards the northeast. Significant flooding for Las Vegas all the way up towards Cedar City. And then we're seeing that as the highest threat. However, even though the system starts to move out tomorrow, we can't rule out the chance of flooding in some pockets.
9: The rain did not reach a brush fire, but the wind did, burning now above Santa Clarita near

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4: Quiet the rest of the day. Partly cloudy and mild tonight. Lows mid-50s. Very warm tomorrow. Highs low 80s under partly cloudy skies. We'll hold on to warm Tuesday as well. Highs upper 70s to low 80s. A few showers possible Tuesday, ahead of better rain chances midweek. A front brings scattered showers Wednesday and Thursday, cooling back to the mid-60s by Thursday. I'm WSBT 22 meteorologist Jessica Burns.

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0: Quiet the rest of today. Partly cloudy and mild tonight. Lows mid-50s. Very warm tomorrow. Highs low 80s under partly cloudy skies. We'll hold on to warm Tuesday as well. Highs upper 70s to low 80s. A few showers possible Tuesday, ahead of better rain chances midweek. A front brings scattered showers Wednesday and Thursday, cooling back to the mid-60s by Thursday. I'm WSBT 22 meteorologist Jessica Burns.
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5: ABC News, I'm Wayne Cabot. Attacks have been near constant at the airport in Riyadh. Another death today, 12 yesterday, an American among them, prompting President Trump to say the U.S. may get involved in the fight against Houthi rebels in Saudi Arabia. Today, Trump claimed both Russia and Ukraine agreed to an energy ceasefire, but it was news to both of those nations, apparently, Russia ignoring and bombing Ukraine energy plants today, cutting power and water in Kyiv tonight. Outages are widespread in the flooding in the Florida panhandle after the hurricane there, twisters and floods in North Carolina now, and hurricane remnants on the West Coast. ABC meteorologist Leslie Lopez.
6: This is all moving towards the northeast. Significant flooding for Las Vegas all the way up towards Cedar City. And then we're seeing that as the highest threat. However, even though the system starts to move out tomorrow, we can't rule out the chance of flooding in some pockets.
5: The rain did not reach a brush fire, but the wind did, burning now above Santa Clarita near L.A. This is ABC News.
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11: Quiet the rest of the day. Partly cloudy and mild tonight. Lows mid-50s. Very warm tomorrow. Highs low 80s under partly cloudy skies. We'll hold on to warm Tuesday as well. Highs upper 70s to low 80s. A few showers possible Tuesday, ahead of better rain chances midweek. A front brings scattered showers Wednesday and Thursday, cooling back to the mid-60s by Thursday. I'm WSBT 22 meteorologist Jessica Burns.

for you, I guess you're getting everything you want. You bought a new car and your career's really taking off. It's like we never even happened, baby. Tell me what is up with that. And good for you, it's like you never even

Quiet the rest of today. Partly cloudy and mild tonight. Lows mid-50s. Very warm tomorrow. Highs low 80s under partly cloudy skies. We'll hold on to warm Tuesday as well. Highs upper 70s to low 80s. A few showers possible Tuesday, ahead of better rain chances midweek. A front brings scattered showers Wednesday and Thursday, cooling back to the mid-60s by Thursday. I'm WSBT 22 meteorologist Jessica Burns.

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4: ABC News, I'm Wayne Cabot. The war will be over very quickly and prices will go down a lot, says President Trump at a tele-rally in Georgia today. He sought to justify the rise in gas prices as necessary to stop Iran from getting a nuclear weapon. And he said to voters, as he has before, pretend that he's on the ballot. ABC's Alex Prochet has more polling showing it might backfire on Republicans.
5: A new Reuters Ipsos poll shows President Trump is underwater on all key issues measured, including inflation, costs of living, the war with Iran, and the U.S. economy. Those numbers come as President Donald Trump is dealing with the lowest approval rating of his second term.
4: A federal judge tonight ordered the president to stop running commercials using taxpayer money that promotes his political message, a campaign that appeared to be ending anyway. Trump made a surprise announcement that Russia and Ukraine agreed to pause attacks on energy plants, but then Russia attacked Ukraine energy plants, cutting power and water to parts of Kyiv. This is ABC News.
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7: Quiet the rest of today. Partly cloudy and mild tonight. Lows mid-50s. Very warm tomorrow. Highs low 80s under partly cloudy skies. We'll hold on to warm Tuesday as well. Highs upper 70s to low 80s. A few showers possible Tuesday ahead of better rain chances midweek. A front brings scattered showers Wednesday and Thursday, cooling back to the mid-60s by Thursday. I'm WSBT 22 meteorologist Jessica Burns.

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1: I always stay connected.

my drive to the top. I've been out of shape, thinking out of the box. I'm an astronaut. I blasted off the planet, rock that caused catastrophe, and it matters more because I had it. Now I had, I thought about wreaking havoc on an opposition. Kind of shocking, they want it static with precision. I'm automatic quarterback. I ain't talking second packet. Pack it up, I don't panic. Batter up.

Quiet the rest of today. Partly cloudy and mild tonight. Lows mid-50s. Very warm tomorrow. Highs low 80s under partly cloudy skies. We'll hold on to warm Tuesday as well. Highs upper 70s to low 80s. A few showers possible Tuesday, ahead of better rain chances midweek. A front brings scattered showers Wednesday and Thursday, cooling back to the mid-60s by Thursday. I'm WSBT 22 meteorologist Jessica Burns.

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7: ABC News, I'm Wayne Cabot. President Trump this weekend claimed to have brokered a deal to end strikes on energy facilities in Russia and Ukraine, but after the announcement, Russia hit facilities in Ukraine, cutting power and water to Kyiv. ABC Stephen Portnoy says Trump wants President Zelensky out.
8: Trump has repeatedly blamed Ukraine's president for causing higher diesel prices, telling reporters,
9: he's not going to affect our farmers, and he's not going to affect our ranchers, and he's not going to affect the rest of the world.
7: Trump said to a teller rally in Georgia the rise in gas prices is necessary to stop Iran from going nuclear, that the war will be over very quickly and prices will go down. A federal judge in New York is ordering the White House to stop running taxpayer-funded ads featuring Trump. The White House says there are no plans to reimburse the $20 million already spent. Houthi rebels struck across Saudi Arabia today, including at the airport in Riyadh, killing one person. 12 died yesterday. This is ABC News.
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15: Quiet the rest of the day. Partly cloudy and mild tonight. Lows mid-50s. Very warm tomorrow. Highs low 80s under partly cloudy skies. We'll hold on to warm Tuesday as well. Highs upper 70s to low 80s. A few showers possible Tuesday, ahead of better rain chances midweek. A front brings scattered showers Wednesday and Thursday, cooling back to the mid-60s by Thursday. I'm WSBT 22 meteorologist Jessica Burns.

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1: Quiet the rest of the day. Partly cloudy and mild tonight. Lows mid-50s. Very warm tomorrow. Highs low 80s under partly cloudy skies. We'll hold on to warm Tuesday as well. Highs upper 70s to low 80s. A few showers possible Tuesday, ahead of better rain chances midweek. A front brings scattered showers Wednesday and Thursday, cooling back to the mid-60s by Thursday. I'm WSBT 22 meteorologist Jessica Burns.

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4: ABC News, I'm Wayne Cabot. Russia didn't get the memo or didn't care. Bombing Ukraine even after President Trump made a surprise announcement that Russia and Ukraine agreed to stop attacking each other's energy plants.
5: Ukraine's President Zelensky says he was surprised by Trump's announcement, learning about it on social media. But he says Kyiv is ready to agree if Russia does as well. Shortly before Trump's announcement, Zelensky told ABC's This Week that Ukraine wants an immediate energy ceasefire. Russian officials, meanwhile, have yet to respond to Trump's declaration.
4: ABC's Patrick Reville. Trump also says the U.S. may help the Saudis fight the Houthi rebels, who attacked the Riyadh airport 4 times in 5 days, leaving many dead, including an American. The storm is gone. The trouble is not. Power is still out across the Florida panhandle, and the governor warning people rivers may rise for a few days. North Carolina saw several twisters as the storm moved through that area. This is ABC News.
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8: Quiet the rest of the day. Partly cloudy and mild tonight. Lows mid-50s. Very warm tomorrow. Highs low 80s under partly cloudy skies. We'll hold on to warm Tuesday as well. Highs upper 70s to low 80s. A few showers possible Tuesday ahead of better rain chances midweek. A front brings scattered showers Wednesday and Thursday, cooling back to the mid-60s by Thursday. I'm WSBT 22 meteorologist Jessica Burns.

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1: Quiet the rest of the day. Partly cloudy and mild tonight. Lows mid-50s. Very warm tomorrow. Highs low 80s under partly cloudy skies. We'll hold on to warm Tuesday as well. Highs upper 70s to low 80s. A few showers possible Tuesday, ahead of better rain chances midweek. A front brings scattered showers Wednesday and Thursday, cooling back to the mid-60s by Thursday. I'm WSBT 22 meteorologist Jessica Burns.

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5: ABC News, I'm Wayne Cabot. If actions speak louder than words, then Russia has spoken loudly. Answering President Trump's claim of a deal for Russia and Ukraine to stop bombing energy plants with bombs. Hitting Ukraine again, ABC's Patrick Reval.
6: Ukraine's President Zelensky says he was surprised by Trump's announcement, learning about it on social media. But he says Kyiv is ready to agree if Russia does as well. Shortly before Trump's announcement, Zelensky told ABC's This Week that Ukraine wants an immediate energy ceasefire. Russian officials, meanwhile, have yet to respond to Trump's declaration.
5: But the bombs that it sent did cut power and water to Kyiv. Another deadly attack by Houthi rebels on the international airport in Riyadh. The attacks now coming almost nonstop. An American among those killed this weekend, leading President Trump to say that the U.S. is considering helping the Saudis fight the Iran-backed rebels. Pope Leo to undergo surgery to remove a lung nodule. This is ABC News.
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13: Quiet the rest of the day. Partly cloudy and mild tonight. Lows mid-50s. Very warm tomorrow. Highs low 80s under partly cloudy skies. We'll hold on to warm Tuesday as well. Highs upper 70s to low 80s. A few showers possible Tuesday, ahead of better rain chances midweek. A front brings scattered showers Wednesday and Thursday, cooling back to the mid-60s by Thursday. I'm WSBT 22 meteorologist Jessica Burns.

quiet the rest of the day. Partly cloudy and mild tonight. Lows mid-50s. Very warm tomorrow. Highs low 80s under partly cloudy skies. We'll hold on to warm Tuesday as well. Highs upper 70s to low 80s. A few showers possible Tuesday, ahead of better rain chances midweek. A front brings scattered showers Wednesday and Thursday, cooling back to the mid-60s by Thursday. I'm WSBT 22 meteorologist Jessica Burns.

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4: ABC News, I'm Wayne Cabot. Russia didn't get the memo or didn't care. Bombing Ukraine even after President Trump made a surprise announcement that Russia and Ukraine agreed to stop attacking each other's energy plants.
5: Ukraine's President Zelensky says he was surprised by Trump's announcement, learning about it on social media. But he says Kyiv is ready to agree if Russia does as well. Shortly before Trump's announcement, Zelensky told ABC's This Week that Ukraine wants an immediate energy ceasefire. Russian officials, meanwhile, have yet to respond to Trump's declaration.
4: ABC's Patrick Reville. Trump also says the U.S. may help the Saudis fight the Houthi rebels, who attacked the Riyadh airport 4 times in 5 days, leaving many dead, including an American. The storm is gone. The trouble is not. Power is still out across the Florida panhandle, and the governor warning people rivers may rise for a few days. North Carolina saw several twisters as the storm moved through that area. This is ABC News.
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12: Quiet the rest of the day. Partly cloudy and mild tonight. Lows mid-50s. Very warm tomorrow. Highs low 80s under partly cloudy skies. We'll hold on to warm Tuesday as well. Highs upper 70s to low 80s. A few showers possible Tuesday, ahead of better rain chances midweek. A front brings scattered showers Wednesday and Thursday, cooling back to the mid-60s by Thursday. I'm WSBT 22 meteorologist Jessica Burns.

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1: Quiet the rest of the day. Partly cloudy and mild tonight. Lows mid-50s. Very warm tomorrow. Highs low 80s under partly cloudy skies. We'll hold on to warm Tuesday as well. Highs upper 70s to low 80s. A few showers possible Tuesday, ahead of better rain chances midweek. A front brings scattered showers Wednesday and Thursday, cooling back to the mid-60s by Thursday. I'm WSBT 22 meteorologist Jessica Burns.

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5: ABC News, I'm Wayne Cabot. If actions speak louder than words, then Russia has spoken loudly. Answering President Trump's claim of a deal for Russia and Ukraine to stop bombing energy plants with bombs. Hitting Ukraine again, ABC's Patrick Rivel.
6: Ukraine's President Zelensky says he was surprised by Trump's announcement, learning about it on social media. But he says Kyiv is ready to agree if Russia does as well. Shortly before Trump's announcement, Zelensky told ABC's This Week that Ukraine wants an immediate energy ceasefire. Russian officials, meanwhile, have yet to respond to Trump's declaration.
5: But the bombs that it sent did cut power and water to Kyiv. Another deadly attack by Houthi rebels on the international airport in Riyadh. The attacks now coming almost nonstop. An American among those killed this weekend, leading President Trump to say that the U.S. is considering helping the Saudis fight the Iran-backed rebels. Pope Leo to undergo surgery to remove a lung nodule. This is ABC News.
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14: Mostly sunny today, high near 81, 20% chance of showers and thunderstorms tonight, clouds low down to 63. Tuesday, 20% chance of showers and thunderstorms, mostly sunny, high 77. Wednesday, 30% chance of showers, mostly sunny, high 71. That's a look at the weather forecast from the Giant FM Weather Center. I'm Randy Wynn.

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1: Mostly sunny today, high near 81, 20% chance of showers and thunderstorms tonight, clouds low down to 63. Tuesday, 20% chance of showers and thunderstorms, mostly sunny, high 77. Wednesday, 30% chance of showers, mostly sunny, high 71. That's a look at the weather forecast from the Giant FM Weather Center. I'm Randy Wynn.

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4: ABC News, I'm Wayne Cabot. Russia didn't get the memo or didn't care. Bombing Ukraine even after President Trump made a surprise announcement that Russia and Ukraine agreed to stop attacking each other's energy plants.
5: Ukraine's President Zelensky says he was surprised by Trump's announcement, learning about it on social media. But he says Kyiv is ready to agree if Russia does as well. Shortly before Trump's announcement, Zelensky told ABC's This Week that Ukraine wants an immediate energy ceasefire. Russian officials, meanwhile, have yet to respond to Trump's declaration.
4: ABC's Patrick Reville. Trump also says the U.S. may help the Saudis fight the Houthi rebels, who attacked the Riyadh airport 4 times in 5 days, leaving many dead, including an American. The storm is gone. The trouble is not. Power is still out across the Florida panhandle, and the governor warning people rivers may rise for a few days. North Carolina saw several twisters as the storm moved through that area. This is ABC News.
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12: Mostly sunny today, high near 81. 20% chance of showers and thunderstorms tonight. Clouds low down to 63. Tuesday, 20% chance of showers and thunderstorms. Mostly sunny, high 77. Wednesday, 30% chance of showers. Mostly sunny, high 71. That's a look at the weather forecast from the Giant FM Weather Center. I'm Randy Wynn.

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1: Mostly sunny today, high near 81, 20% chance of showers and thunderstorms tonight, clouds low down to 63. Tuesday, 20% chance of showers and thunderstorms, mostly sunny, high 77. Wednesday, 30% chance of showers, mostly sunny, high 71. That's a look at the weather forecast from the Giant FM Weather Center. I'm Randy Wynn.

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5: ABC News, I'm Wayne Cabot. If actions speak louder than words, then Russia has spoken loudly. Answering President Trump's claim of a deal for Russia and Ukraine to stop bombing energy plants with bombs. Hitting Ukraine again, ABC's Patrick Reval.
6: Ukraine's President Zelensky says he was surprised by Trump's announcement, learning about it on social media. But he says Kyiv is ready to agree if Russia does as well. Shortly before Trump's announcement, Zelensky told ABC's This Week that Ukraine wants an immediate energy ceasefire. Russian officials, meanwhile, have yet to respond to Trump's declaration.
5: But the bombs that it sent did cut power and water to Kyiv. Another deadly attack by Houthi rebels on the international airport in Riyadh. The attacks now coming almost nonstop. An American among those killed this weekend, leading President Trump to say that the U.S. is considering helping the Saudis fight the Iran-backed rebels. Pope Leo to undergo surgery to remove a lung nodule. This is ABC News.
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12: I'm Rusty Nixon, Giant FM News. Marshall County Council will meet tonight at 5:30 p.m. in the second floor meeting room of the county building for the regular October meeting. A full agenda on the docket. First on the agenda, the council will hear a resolution presented by Attorney Marcel Levin that makes a written determination under Indiana code regarding the council's defunding of the flock cameras. Resolution states the funds are not appropriated or otherwise available to support the continuation of the flock system, government agency customer agreement, and declares that the agreement is canceled effective December 31st. Resolution formalizes the council's September vote to end funding for the county's six flock cameras, a decision that passed 4-3 and has been at the center of an ongoing debate. The agenda includes reports from the Budget and Finance Subcommittee, Highway Subcommittee, and Job Classification and Compensation Subcommittees. Marshall County Museum will also provide its quarterly report to the council. Council will consider additional appropriations, transfer requests, including a transfer of appropriations for solid waste. The agenda also includes an addendum to the county's job descriptions and an amendment to the 2025 salary ordinance. Council is expected to approve the Levin Law invoice and adopt the 2027 budget. Marshall County Council meeting is open to the public and will be streamed live on the county's YouTube channel. This holiday season, the Marshall County Historical Society and Museum invites the public to step into the shadows and discover a spookier side of local history with Haunted History, a Ghost Walk. It happens Friday, October 30th at 7 p.m., Participants can explore the museum while hearing chilling true tales from Marshall County's past, including tales of untimely deaths, tragic accidents, and other unsettling events that left their mark on the community. Haunted History combines local history, mystery, and just the right amount of fright for an unforgettable evening. Whether you're a history.
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2: Mostly sunny today, high near 81. 20% chance of showers and thunderstorms tonight. Clouds low down to 63. Tuesday, 20% chance of showers and thunderstorms, mostly sunny, high 77. Wednesday, 30% chance of showers, mostly sunny, high 71. That's a look at the weather forecast from the Giant FM Weather Center. I'm Randy Wynn.
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Dave and Paula and Loser, Max 98.3 and WTCA. Good morning. It's Jen with you. It's a federal holiday, so don't expect to have any mail delivered today. The post office is closed. So are banks if you needed to run that kind of errand. Here's Vance Joy.

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2: Mostly sunny today, high near 81. 20% chance of showers and thunderstorms tonight. Clouds low down to 63. Tuesday, 20% chance of showers and thunderstorms, mostly sunny, high 77. Wednesday, 30% chance of showers, mostly sunny, high 71. That's a look at the weather forecast from the Giant FM Weather Center. I'm Randy Wynn.

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It's Fall Out Boy, Max 98.3 and WTCA. I do have a joke to tell you this morning. I think it's pretty good. Giggle or groan, you decide. How do you scare away bugs? How do you scare away bugs? You call a SWAT team?

couple of nice days in front of us before it cools off. 85 for a high today and then 84 tomorrow. Rain coming back on Wednesday, a high of just 70.

0: 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Your Halloween party starts now.
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5: ABC News, I'm Chuck Sievertson. The hurricane damage in the Florida Panhandle and north where its remnants moved is sometimes heavy and the stories sometimes harrowing. Like from Eric Grubbs in North Carolina, his house destroyed by a falling tree.
6: Heard the alert. I opened up the backsliding door, heard that, you know, sound you always hear about a freight train, and tried to grab the dog and got up from here. The roof started collapsing in as we were running. Bathroom was kind of the closest place.
5: Four storm deaths, many power outages being repaired. Thunderstorms from what was Tropical Storm Rachel spreading rain and wind and potential flooding across the southwestern U.S. President Trump declaring he's struck what he calls an energy ceasefire between Russia and Ukraine so they won't target oil, diesel, and gas facilities. Ukraine says it wasn't told of any deal, and soon after Trump's announcement, Russia attacked a Ukrainian power plant. Also under attack again, the main airport in Saudi Arabia's capital, Iran-backed Houthi rebels, suspected. This is ABC News.
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14: I'm Rusty Nixon, Giant FM News. Indiana Tool and Manufacturing Companies announced plans to establish the Indiana Innovation Center in Plymouth, a move the company says could bring high-paying jobs and significant investment to Marshall County for decades to come. Company is seeking annexation of its property into the city of Plymouth, along with rezoning to support its existing operations and lay the groundwork for an adjacent innovation district focused on advanced manufacturing, emerging technologies, research, and cybersecurity. Indiana Tool President Gary Neidig says the vision is to create a place where new technologies are developed, companies are created, and businesses can grow. All in Plymouth, he says the platform can evolve over decades as new opportunities emerge. Proposed district aims to leverage Plymouth's pro-business environment to attract private investment, create high-value employment, and expand the local tax base. Plymouth Mayor Robert Lissenberger says the city has an opportunity to build on its strong manufacturing heritage while positioning itself for the next generation of industry. City Council President Don Eckert Jr. says officials look forward to considering the request to help bring high-paying jobs and investment to the city and the region. Annexation and rezoning requests are the initial step in that process. Marshall County Council will meet tonight at 5:30 p.m. in the second floor meeting room of the county building for the regular October meeting. A full agenda on the docket. First on the agenda, the council will hear a resolution presented by Attorney Marcel Levin that makes a written determination under Indiana Code regarding the council's defunding of the flock cameras. Resolution states the funds are not appropriated or otherwise available to support the continuation of the flock system, government agency customer agreement, and declares that the agreement is canceled effective December 31st. Resolution formalizes the council's September vote to end funding for the county's six flock cameras, a decision that passed 4-3 and has been at the center of an ongoing debate. The agenda includes reports from the Budget and Finance Subcommittee, Highway Subcommittee, and Job Classification and Compensation Subcommittees. Marshall County Museum will also provide its quarterly report to the council. Council will consider additional appropriations, transfer requests, including a transfer of appropriations for solid waste. The agenda also includes an addendum to the county's job descriptions and an amendment to the 2025 salary ordinance. Council is expected to approve the Levin Law invoice and adopt the 2027 budget. Marshall County Council meeting is open to the public and will be streamed live on the county's YouTube channel. This holiday season, the Marshall County Historical Society and Museum invites the public to step into the shadows and discover a spookier side of local history with Haunted History, a Ghost Walk. It happens Friday, October 30th at 7 p.m. Participants can explore the museum while hearing chilling true tales from Marshall County's past, including tales of untimely deaths, tragic accidents, and other unsettling events that left their mark on the community. Haunted History combines local history, mystery, and just the right amount of fright for an unforgettable evening. Whether you're a history buff or a fan of ghost stories or just simply looking for some fun on a fall evening, the Ghost Walk at Marshall County Museum promises an entertaining and slightly eerie journey. Tickets are $15 for members, $20 for non-members, and available at the museum or online at www.mchistoricalsociety.org. 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I'm Rusty Nixon, Giant FM News.
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14: It's another Giant high school football weekend here on Giant FM Sports. And just to be honest, there's a lot of rivalry games again this week. We're going to start off, well, first of all, we'll start off on Thursday at 7 p.m. Thursday Night Lights. We'll go around the county. We'll talk to all the area football coaches. We'll get their take on Friday night's games, a little bit of a scouting report for you there. Then on Friday night, our normal triple header on WTCA. It is Plymouth Rocky football, as always. And a long-running rivalry renews itself again Friday night. It's going to be Concord against Plymouth. And Ryan Lockhart, Kenny Kramer have the call for you there, starting at 6:30 with their pregame, 7 o'clock the kickoff. And on WKBI, I don't know how it could get better than this. Mitch Colombi, you have the game of the week this week. It is Pioneer against North Judson, an HNAC battle that will decide the conference championship. Two of the best programs in Northern Indiana and 1A will face off against each other on WKBI. Join Mitch Colombi for that one. His pregame will start at 7 and his kickoff at 8 o'clock. And then on Max 98.3, we got another good one. We're going to get to see CMA play again. They're going to face off against Glenn, as Joe McKee and myself head to Walkerton for that one. And our pregame, once again, starts at 6:30. Kickoff at 7, CMA and Glenn on Max 98.3. That's a look at Giant Sports on Giant FM. I'm Rusty Nixon.
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3: Mostly sunny today, high near 81, 20% chance of showers and thunderstorms tonight, clouds low down to 63. Tuesday, 20% chance of showers and thunderstorms, mostly sunny, high 77. Wednesday, 30% chance of showers, mostly sunny, high 71. That's a look at the weather forecast from the Giant FM Weather Center. I'm Randy Wynn.

It's really warm for October, don't you agree? Well, I know it's only October, but New York is thinking about winter. I'll tell you what opened this weekend in just a few.

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4: There is a fog to start out, but otherwise today we're looking at partly to mostly sunny skies and definitely warm. High temperatures getting up around 82. We will be breezy at times through the day today. Partly cloudy and 66 overnight tonight. And then for tomorrow, partly sunny, a high of 82, chances of rain return by the evening. I'm WSBT 22 Chief Meteorologist Carrie Pujol.

As warm as it was this weekend, I'm not thinking about doing anything that's cold weather related, but the skating rink at Rockefeller Center in New York officially opened for the season over the weekend. It marks the 90th year since New Yorkers and visitors have been able to take the ice in one of the city's most iconic seasonal rinks. Now, if you are traveling to New York, it's like $22 a person, but there's also a VIP option up for grabs at $121. And ice skating in October, that's a little too early, don't you think?

nationally renowned Niles Scream Park is now open. 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

You know, I work really hard all summer to establish my plants growing in my backyard, and it just takes a couple of busy days and they're begging me for water, and I keep forgetting. I need to be better about that these next couple of days. Here's Collective Soul and December on Max 98.3 and WTCA.

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4: ABC News, I'm Chuck Sievertson. It's going to take a while for some of the areas hardest hit by that Gulf hurricane to rebuild and recover. ABC News meteorologist Leslie Lopez in Pensacola, Florida, where the hurricane came ashore.
5: I did get to go up with the Coast Guard helicopter, and it was really an amazing opportunity to survey the damage. We went towards Pensacola, where we knew we were going to see some damage to buildings. We saw many fences just strewn across the area. We saw rooftops blown off. We saw not only that, capsized boats. There are quite a few that just snapped from their buoys, and they were just sinking.
4: At least four people killed. Ukraine's president says Russia is still hitting his country's energy infrastructure, despite President Trump announcing he'd reached a so-called energy ceasefire with both sides. And the last Nobel Prize of the year, economics, going to two American economists, winning for their work on models that help governments and central banks manage economic shocks. This is ABC News.
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10: I'm Rusty Nixon, Giant FM News. Indiana Tool Manufacturing Companies announced plans to establish the Indiana Innovation Center in Plymouth, a move the company says could bring high-paying jobs and significant investment to Marshall County for decades to come. The company is seeking annexation of its property into the city of Plymouth, along with rezoning to support its existing operations and lay the groundwork for an adjacent innovation district focused on advanced manufacturing, emerging technologies, research, and cybersecurity. Indiana Tool President Gary Neidig says the vision is to create a place where new technologies are developed, companies are created, and businesses can grow. All in Plymouth, he says the platform can evolve over decades as new opportunities emerge. Proposed district aims to leverage Plymouth's pro-business environment to attract private investment, create high-value employment, and expand the local tax base. Plymouth Mayor Robert Lissenberger says the city has an opportunity to build on its strong manufacturing heritage while positioning itself for the next generation of industry. City Council President Don Eckert Jr. says officials look forward to considering the request to help bring high-paying jobs and investment to the city and the region. Annexation and rezoning requests are the initial step in that process. Marshall County Solid Waste Management District's Recycle Depot will be closed to the public on Wednesday through Friday for routine maintenance on its balers and compactor. Facility will resume regular services on Saturday, October 17th. Closures come as the district prepares for an anticipated surge in recycling activity during an upcoming holiday season. Maintenance schedule in place, the Recycle Depot will operate on a modified schedule this week. Monday, October 12th from 7:30 to 3:30, Tuesday from 8:30 to 3:30, and Saturday from 8 a.m. to 12 p.m. Recycle Depot on Walter Glob Drive in Plymouth serves as Marshall County's headquarters for recycling, household hazardous waste disposal, and environmental education. Items accepted for disposal include batteries, automotive supplies, household cleaners and solvents, televisions and other electronic waste, and paints and stains. In addition to disposal services, the facility offers compost bins and supplies, as well as rain barrels and rain barrel kits, available for purchase. Marshall County Local Emergency Planning Committee will hold its public meeting on Wednesday at 10 a.m. Meeting will take place in room 304 of the Marshall County building on Jefferson Street. It's posted in accordance with Indiana codes, open to the public. All LEPC members serve at the discretion of the LEPC chairperson, not been appointed by any other political subdivision. You can also see a roster of the LEPC members on Marshall County EMA's website at in.gov/counties/Marshall County EMA/planning/LEPC. I'm Rusty Nixon, Giant FM News.
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3: Areas of fog to start out, but otherwise today we're looking at partly to mostly sunny skies and definitely warm. High temperatures getting up around 82. We will be breezy at times through the day today. Partly cloudy and 66 overnight tonight. And then for tomorrow, partly sunny, a high of 82, chances of rain return by the evening. I'm WSBT 22 Chief Meteorologist Carrie Pujol.
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Good morning, Jen, hanging out with you. And I hope you had a great weekend. Did you do anything fun? You can reach out to me, Jen, J-E-N, at giant.fm.

Rima and Selena Gomez with Calm Down, Max 98.3 and WTCA as we get your Monday going. Is it different at your house today? Are your kids off? I know my husband's working from home today, and it came to be known like late last night, like about 7 o'clock last night. He's like, oh, I'm working from home tomorrow. It's like, oh, okay. Well, if you want the latest local news, weather, and sports, we've got it for you. Just go to giant.fm, click on Marshall County Post.

0: And we're back with breaking news. Coke Zero Sugar might be the best Coke ever.
1: That's right, Jim. Coke Zero Sugar is a must-try for any Coke fan, so make sure you... Jim. Jim. We're on the air.
0: Ooh, yes, this tastes like the best Coke ever to me. Your thoughts, Jen?
1: Well, can I have a sip?
0: Jen, we're in the middle of reporting the news.
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6: There is a fog to start out, but otherwise today we're looking at partly to mostly sunny skies and definitely warm. High temperatures getting up around 82. We will be breezy at times through the day today. Partly cloudy and 66 overnight tonight. And then for tomorrow, partly sunny, a high of 82, chances of rain return by the evening. I'm WSBT 22 Chief Meteorologist Carrie Pujol.
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7: Good morning, Bob Montgomery in the WSBT 22 Newsroom. Federal disaster declarations are in place in Florida and Alabama after Hurricane Isaias left widespread damage Friday night into early Saturday. At least four people are dead. Nearly 400,000 homes and businesses are without power from the hurricane. The storm made landfall Friday night as a Category 2 near Destin in the Florida Panhandle. Damage is extensive across the Panhandle from Pensacola east to nearly Panama City and into Alabama. Also, flooding reported in places like Georgia and North Carolina. We now know the name of the woman who was hit while walking in Elkhart Friday night and died a short time later. Police say 69-year-old Edith Frey Bullock is the woman who was hit by an SUV on Cassopolis Street near County Road 4. Bullock was taken to the hospital where she died. The driver stayed on the scene and is cooperating with the investigation, although there's no word on how this happened at this point. Notre Dame now moves up to number 2, IU up to number 5 in the AP College Football Poll out just yesterday. Notre Dame got that huge win over Stanford at the stadium, 58-7, while IU got a squeak-by win over Nebraska on the road at Nebraska. Notre Dame is at number 8, BYU Saturday. ESPN's College Game Day will be live from Provo on a Saturday morning. It's a 7:30 kickoff Saturday night. Now IU takes on number 4 Ohio State in Bloomington, 12 noon kickoff on Fox. Updates anytime on the WSBT 22 News app.
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3: 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I'm IHSA Commissioner Paul Neidig, and these student-athletes know how that feels.
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3: 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This is your IHSAA.

98.3 and WTCA. Thanks for hanging out with me this morning. I'm Jen. I hope you have a great Monday. Hang out here. What's your opinion with Kathy? Coming up right after the 9 o'clock news. And I don't think there's anything ordinary about this October day. It's going to be sunny and 85. Go out and enjoy it. Here's Alex Warren.

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5: ABC News, I'm Chuck Severson. Recovery mode in large parts of the East after a hurricane. Eric Grubbs in North Carolina.
6: Thank God these are just material possessions that insurance will cover and me and my dog are okay. But man, oh man, it's pretty tough.
5: After a tree destroyed his house, at least four people killed after the storm made landfall in Florida. The remnants moved up the East Coast over the weekend. President Trump declaring a so-called energy ceasefire between Russia and Ukraine. ABC's Patrick Reeval.
7: Ukraine's President Zelensky says he was surprised by Trump's announcement, learning about it on social media. But he says Kyiv is ready to agree if Russia does as well. Shortly before Trump's announcement, Zelensky told ABC's This Week that Ukraine wants an immediate energy ceasefire. Russian officials, meanwhile, have yet to respond to Trump's declaration.
5: So far, the attacks have not stopped. Final Nobel Prize of the Year, economics, going to two Americans. This is ABC News.
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11: I'm Rusty Nixon, Giant FM News. Marshall County Council will meet tonight at 5:30 p.m. in the second floor meeting room of the county building for the regular October meeting. A full agenda on the docket. First on the agenda, the council will hear a resolution presented by Attorney Marcel Levin that makes a written determination under Indiana Code regarding the council's defunding of the flock cameras. Resolution states the funds are not appropriated or otherwise available to support the continuation of the flock system, government agency customer agreement, and declares that the agreement is canceled effective December 31st. Resolution formalizes the council's September vote to end funding for the county's six flock cameras, a decision that passed 4-3 and has been at the center of an ongoing debate. The agenda includes reports from the Budget and Finance Subcommittee, Highway Subcommittee, and Job Classification and Compensation Subcommittees. Marshall County Museum will also provide its quarterly report to the council. Council will consider additional appropriations, transfer requests, including a transfer of appropriations for solid waste. The agenda also includes an addendum to the county's job descriptions and an amendment to the 2025 salary ordinance. Council is expected to approve the Levin Law invoice and adopt the 2027 budget. Marshall County Council meeting is open to the public and will be streamed live on the county's YouTube channel. This holiday season, the Marshall County Historical Society and Museum invites the public to step into the shadows and discover a spookier side of local history with Haunted History, a Ghost Walk. It happens Friday, October 30th at 7 p.m. Participants can explore the museum while hearing chilling true tales from Marshall County's past, including tales of untimely deaths, tragic accidents, and other unsettling events that left their mark on the community. Haunted History combines local history, mystery, and just the right amount of fright for an unforgettable evening. Whether you're
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1: There is a fog to start out, but otherwise today we're looking at partly to mostly sunny skies and definitely warm. High temperatures getting up around 82. We will be breezy at times through the day today. Partly cloudy and 66 overnight tonight. And then for tomorrow, partly sunny, high of 82, chances of rain return by the evening. I'm WSBT 22 Chief Meteorologist Carrie Pujol.
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2: Good morning, happy Monday, and welcome to the What's Your Opinion show. I'm Laura Mann from the Mayor's Office.
3: I'm Matt from the Chamber.
2: Are you over there?
3: I am, yeah. Sorry, I'm getting a text message from my wife. So I was...
2: No, you go ahead.
3: No,
2: that's
3: I'm good.
2: Important.
3: Yeah. I'm good.
2: Yep.
3: She's good.
2: We're kicking off right off the bat this morning. We'll do our small talk later.
3: Okay.
2: But we have a guest in the studio.
4: Mm.
2: If you'd like to introduce yourself for us, please.
4: Hi, I'm Meg Atkinson. I am the new front of house manager at the Reese Theater. So,
2: and you know, I always swore that I was never going to do this because my mom used to do it. They'd be like, "That's so and so. She used to be married to so and so, and she's so and so's daughter." So we need to fill in the blanks that you're Cal Barker's daughter. Cal was a firefighter for Plymouth for a long time.
4: Yeah, between 30 and 35 years, something.
2: Yeah.
4: Before we had an epic retirement party for him. It was awesome.
2: Yeah.
4: But yeah, and then Patty, who worked, you know, as a secretary at Menominee and then Jefferson for years, is my mom. And then there's always the crew that wants to know that Neil and Maxine McLean, who ran the skating rink for years, are my grandparents. So
2: the other day, was I here? I was somewhere, a song came on, and now I can't even tell you the name of the song, but I was like, we used to dance or to skate to this to this song.
4: It is crazy. Funny, it just takes you right back to that moment.
2: Yeah.
13: Skating rinks.
2: Man, it was great.
13: It was.
2: Bluebirds. I was in Bluebirds, not Campfire, but just Bluebirds. And we would go skating once a month, and
4: yeah.
2: I loved it. Because I was the girl that lived in the country that never got to go do anything. Because, I rode the bus to school in the morning, went to school, rode the bus home, and that was it. We didn't go anywhere until groceries on Saturday. And that was about it. So if I got to go to Bluebirds and go skating.
4: Yeah, that was a big deal.
2: It was a big deal.
4: Hot ticket
2: moment
4: for you.
3: I ended up in the
2: my life, my childhood in a nutshell.
3: I ended up in the ER from a skating rink.
2: So. Oh, I'm sure.
3: Yeah, no, I did, really. We were major, but one of my buddies, we were skating, and he accidentally bumped into me, and I went flying off the skating rink, knee first into one of those pop shots.
4: Oh, yeah.
3: Busted my knee open and had to...
4: Actually, the last time I went skating, I ended up in the ER. That's what the scar is.
2: Oh, geez, yeah.
3: I got a scar on my
4: wrist.
3: Knee.
4: Yeah.
3: Yeah. Yeah. So, never been back before. And, I know the guy that owns one here in town now. I mean, I'm like, nah.
4: I skated off the floor after I exploded my wrist. It didn't even register to me that I was like skating.
2: Yeah.
4: It is a very natural state for me. Like, normally, I don't have an issue, but I'd spun really quickly and went down and. Yeah, my wrist blew up.
2: Nice. Okay, so front of house manager, what does that entail? What are your daily duties?
4: That is
2: it's a long list,
4: such
2: I'm sure.
4: a good question.
2: Now, don't forget, we have to be off the air by 11.
4: Okay, so. Well, then we maybe won't run them all down.
2: Yeah.
4: Mm-hmm. So there's also this other layer to that, right? So there's the front of house manager where I'm doing things like getting stuff ready for shows and... you know, ordering the paper towels, like the very normal everyday things as far as like running the location.
2: Mm-hmm.
4: So front of house manager does a lot of that. But on top of that, I'm kind of moving into that executive director position and building into that, kind of trying to get us where we need to be before that can be a reality.
2: Right.
4: So with that in mind, I'm also taking on those jobs. So thank goodness for Pat Popa and for, my board. I have an absolutely incredible board. I love all of them. But they're they're so incredible at helping me with some of those smaller things, so that I can focus on, like, finding who's going to be there next and, you know, making sure that I've got, like, the rights to show movies and, and things like that, that are all kind of the computer side of stuff.
2: Well, I don't think people understand that you can't just, like, hey, let's show Dirty Dancing this week.
4: Mm-hmm. And then pop it on.
2: Yeah. That's not how that works.
4: Right. And, like, what's crazy is because of streaming, it does feel like you can just do that.
2: Yeah.
4: Right? Like, it really does now feel like I'll just throw it on. But, yeah, you have to have rights for all of those things. And while, you know, you get the handful of people that think, well, you know, it's small enough potatoes that I don't know that someone will notice. That is potentially true, but we're not running that risk. You know, we're crossing the T's and dotting the I's to make sure that we're, you know, compliant to everything. But it is weird because you really do feel like you could just.
2: Yeah. Who's going to know?
3: Yeah.
2: Who's going to know?
3: It's hard because, I mean, we had to do the music licensing and all of that out at the resort because we'd have entertainment come in and they'd play and it's not on the entertainer to provide that coverage. It's on the venue to make sure that's, you know, and that's taken,
4: like,
3: care of.
4: That's even just, like, before our seasoned citizens, we have, like, just music rolling, you know, from YouTube that we pay for, like YouTube Premium or whatever. But even that, you have to have licensing for because you're playing it for an audience.
3: Because
2: ASCAP, or what is that?
3: Well, there's, you know, there's BMI, there's... oh, what was the other? I don't remember the other one. The BMI is the biggest of them. But, like, even, like, sports events, like, technically, you're, unless you've got it licensed to run the event, you can't have the sound. You have the game on. That's allowed, but you can't have the sound piped in through your system.
4: It's crazy. That some of the, weird. Like, weird things that are included with those things, I know.
2: So, make sure that you have a license. That's the number one.
4: So it is, there's a lot of those pieces that go into the job, the position. And like, I think, you know, I'm only in, like, my second month. Well, headed into my third month, I guess. But it was a lot all at once, you know, like, and Pat did an incredible job of trying to, like, slowly roll me into some of this stuff. But the reality is there's just so many moving pieces, like genuinely so many moving pieces. And I do, controlled chaos is kind of where I flourish, I think. I was an educator for 18 years and I taught in a PBL classroom with Zane Cooper. And that, again, it was controlled chaos. We were PBL, but I loved it. I mean, I love that kind of environment.
2: For those that don't know, PBL is project-based learning.
4: Oh, right. Yeah. Sorry. All the acronyms in education. Project-based learning. So we had kids moving around the room a lot.
2: Yeah. They weren't just sitting in their desk waiting for you to hand them a paper for the next activity.
4: Yeah. We did not lecture very much. It was my brother always joked that he'd walk in and the only thing missing was, like, a kid swinging from a chandelier. And I'm like, all right, it's not that bad.
2: We don't have a chandelier, but if we did.
4: Listen, if we had a chandelier and I could figure out how to make that part of the lesson, they'd be up there.
3: Right.
4: So, but yeah, just a lot going on all the time and, like, having to try to keep track of all of it and make sure that nothing slips through the cracks. I am still working on figuring out which, like, note-taking strategy is going to be the best in this scenario because I like to walk away from my phone right now. You know, like, if I can put it down and walk away, it's that tether is distracting, but it also is convenient, so it's absolutely infuriating. But because of that, I don't always have, like, the note app available. But I do have, like, the notes app you can share. And so Pat is on it. And so when she thinks of something randomly, because she, like, we are the same person when it comes to train of thought. We are so similar. And so things will pop into our head. And if there isn't somebody there to tell, or somewhere to write it down. We will then have to try to recall it again later. So I think that that app, because she's connected and I'm connected, is extremely helpful. But just trying to find my stride in that way.
2: Mm-hmm. Well, I think that probably your job is similar to promotion of the city coordinator. There's a lot of things that happen one time.
4: Yeah.
2: Or
4: oh yeah,
2: very infrequently, mm-hmm. that I'm not going to remember to tell the right. next person because it happened one time six right. years ago. We had a pandemic, and right. during that pandemic, this is what we had to do. That's yes. not something that you keep yeah. in the forefront, that because it happens every single year. Mm-hmm. At
4: yeah,
2: Mayor's...
4: you don't have a standard operating procedure for something like a pandemic. Yeah.
3: You don't.
2: No, and you know, I'm glad
3: no,
2: that
3: no,
2: you
3: no,
2: don't.
3: No, no, no.
4: Yeah.
3: No.
2: But that's the thing. It's just to tell you what is entailed mm-hmm. in your yeah. job or my job or even Matt's job. It's yeah. like, well, usually yeah. these right. are the things.
4: Right. Yeah. Correct.
2: But there's that
4: mm-hmm.
2: weird thing
4: yes.
2: that you're like, oh, yeah, and then there's this. Yeah.
4: Yes. And I think the event planning part of it is, I love it.
2: Mm-hmm.
4: Right? We have an app that helps people find us mm-hmm. and helps us find people mm-hmm. that are, like, looking for a venue that's this size, that has these things. And so, like, it's like Match.com, but yeah, for nice. People and their events. Wonderful idea.
3: Mm-hmm.
4: Brilliant. And so I'm on there. I keep popping into there because, like, there was a girl looking for a space for a quinceañera. I want to throw a party that's a quinceañera. Mm-hmm. Yes.
2: Yeah.
4: Can I please? There was someone in there just looking for an 18th birthday party. And she was like, my daughter really would like karaoke. And I was like, please. Yes.
2: Mm-hmm.
4: Absolutely.
2: We have
4: I will have the entire giant screen behind you yeah. turn into a karaoke machine. Like, whatever. Like, let's do mm-hmm. this. Mm-hmm. So, like, that whole part I get very excited about. I have a very good time with party planning and, like, even, like, during the events, like, running around and talking to people and, like, having those interactions. I love the interactions with other people. I did the chocolate walk, downtown's mm-hmm. chocolate walk, which
2: isn't
4: was
2: it great?
4: Such an incredible mm-hmm. idea. I mm-hmm. absolutely love that event. And I didn't even know about it until, like, this year, you know, and it's mm-hmm. been going on for a few years, which is, again, it's that consistency for me. I think that's one of my biggest goals is getting some consistent things going on so that people know.
2: Yeah, every year in October, yeah. hey, let's look at
4: we're
2: the
4: gonna go to the Monster Ball.
2: Doing,
4: yeah, we're yeah. doing the Monster Ball. Be there. You know, mm-hmm. I want it to gain traction. So I think that's one of those events that has done that very, very well. But the number of people, I think we had like around 130 come through the door, and that's like the number of people who came in with a paper to sign. That's not including some of like the extras that were just with
3: mm-hmm.
4: so anywhere between 150 and, you know, 175 probably came through the door that day. And the number of people who had not even been in yet,
2: mm-hmm.
4: the number of people who had some funny story about when they were a kid and came in and watched a movie. And I just mm-hmm. love hearing them because they're so good.
2: Mm-hmm.
4: And like, I think we all kind of have those. If you're local, you know, born and raised, I went and saw Titanic 3 weekends in a row.
2: Oh yeah.
4: Cause that's what was playing. And so guess what? That's what you're going to go
2: yeah,
4: see.
2: Yeah. Cause you wanted there to go to the movie.
4: Yeah. Didn't... There wasn't a ton else to do, you know, for I was in junior high at the time.
2: Mm-hmm.
4: And you know, I had a boyfriend.
2: Well, yeah. So did you see the movie?
4: Yeah. Yeah, I did. Yeah, yeah, yeah. No, like, listen, it took all three runs of this movie for him to even hold my hand. Okay, that's the level that we were at. This is seventh mm-hmm. grade innocence at its best.
2: And that's a long movie, too.
4: Yeah. Oh, yeah. Yeah, like 3 hours every time. And it
2: Come
4: took,
2: on,
4: like,
2: dude.
4: The last, mm-hmm. like, 30 minutes of the movie, maybe he'd be holding my hand. Maybe. Tyler Carpenter, talking to you, man.
2: There you go. Just call him out.
3: Wow.
2: Call him out. Well, it seems like you get to be the hostess.
4: Yes, mm-hmm. and I absolutely love it.
2: I think that's a very, very cool job.
4: It is.
2: Know?
4: It's so much fun. And, like, just the number of different...
2: Mm-hmm.
4: the generations that it spans, and like, I again, that's something that consistency and bringing things back. Like, I want to have movies there regularly again. And it is one of those things where, again, you have to be licensed, you have to have mm-hmm. copyright. And for a lot of movies, that's anywhere between 300 and like Rocky Horror Picture Show right now, which I'm planning on doing. We just lost Tim Curry, we have to, right?
2: Yeah, right.
4: It's 675.
3: Wow.
4: But I will also say I threw on just my Facebook, just curiosity, like, how many people do you know or who can you think of that would potentially sponsor a movie? If I get a sponsor, I don't have to worry about how many people show up, right? I can keep doing movies every Friday, every Sunday, and I don't have to worry about us losing any money on it because I've got sponsors. So if there's a movie someone wants to see, they just need to, like, contact me at events at Reese Theater.
2: Yeah, we did early on Smokey and the Bandit.
4: Yes.
2: My significant other is, he has a trucking company, and that's, you know, like,
4: I love that.
2: Loving that. So we sponsored Smokey and the Bandit. Now, that's not a really high-priced one because who wants to really watch?
3: Like, Hoosiers would probably be
4: a it's very a little bit pricier,
2: But the theater was full that day.
4: Oh, absolutely.
2: And they were all...
4: Yes.
2: Guys like him.
4: I know.
2: It was so fun.
3: Which would be interesting, Hoosiers, going back to that. Hoosiers would be an interesting one to do this year because it's the 40th anniversary of it coming out.
2: Oh, yeah.
3: So it'd be really cool to do that, like, right before the high school basketball season really kicks off.
4: Yeah, that's actually an excellent plan.
3: Long.
4: Write that down.
3: From now.
2: That's very soon.
3: You know.
4: Write that down right now.
2: Yeah,
4: where's that notes app?
2: Football sectionals getting ready to start.
3: I know.
4: Yes, sectionals. Actually, last night I hosted a sectional watch party.
3: Saw a few of those going on last night around the area.
4: Yeah, and
2: we have to play Northwood right off the bat.
4: Oh my gosh. Well, I was hosting Triton.
2: Because,
4: you know, my brother's the coach.
2: Yeah,
4: my husband's a defensive coordinator. So
2: it's kind of important. You gotta,
4: you know. And like, it's just so many of those boys were in my class, and so I adore them. They're so sweet. But yeah, we hosted that watch party, and that was just, I mean, that's, again, it's such a small thing, but I want people to feel welcome in that building.
2: Well, and I think that that's very important, like things like the chocolate walk, and where people are able to just come in freely and just roam around, because that comfort level doesn't just always
4: happen.
2: Mm-mm. You don't, for the first time, walk in someplace and go, oh, yep, I'm meant
4: to
2: be here.
4: I'm just going
2: to
4: pop in.
3: Mm-hmm.
2: That's not, and I think that a lot of people have not even been in the Reese. And a lot of us, the downtown merchants, we all have that where people will come in during the chocolate walk or the Thursday night candlelight events or whatever in December. And they'll be like, oh, I didn't even know you were here. Or, oh, I didn't even know you had that.
3: Yeah.
2: And it's like, well, first of all, where have you been?
3: Right.
4: Yeah.
2: I mean, we all work really hard at promoting our downtown and ourselves. And where have you been?
3: Yeah.
2: But
4: it is,
3: I understand,
4: so
3: people
4: hard,
3: coming into the
4: though.
3: Chamber and being like, what do you do?
2: Well, yeah.
4: Yeah, it's so hard. It's just so hard to get information out there anymore. There's not any one avenue, right? It is absolutely the fight.
2: Well, there was
4: making sure people know.
3: Mm-hmm.
2: A lady came into one of the downtown businesses, and it was after an event. And she said, well, I didn't know anything about that event. And the owner said, well, it was on, you know, our social media. Well, I don't have that. Well, it was in the newspaper. Well, I don't subscribe to the newspaper. Well, we did some ads on the radio. Well, I don't listen to the radio. And and it's like, okay, did you want me to bring an engraved invitation to your house?
4: Right, it is.
2: I don't know.
4: Then what do we
2: What more are we supposed to do? Because I think we all work very hard at promoting things downtown. And once again, it comes back around to that whole every first Saturday of October is the chocolate walk every year, so you can start planning on that.
4: Yeah, it does it because no one forgets that Blueberry is coming up. You know what I mean?
2: Exactly.
4: It does take the consistency and the
2: year after year after year.
4: Yeah,
2: I guess.
4: Yeah.
2: But it's very frustrating.
4: It is,
2: as the year,
4: especially
2: after year.
4: When you're trying to like if some special event is going on and you want to throw something out there, right? Mm-hmm. Like, we lost Tim Curry. Let's throw in Rocky Horror Picture Show. Well, it's not on any of our flyers, right? It's not on anything that's printed now.
2: Right.
4: So, yeah, I can put it online and I can tell people. But unless word of mouth and social media work well enough, there isn't really any other way for me to make sure that people know that we're doing that, you know.
3: And unfortunately, Facebook these days, it's kind of hit and miss on what you're getting. And
2: that's always crazy to me how Kevin and I will be sitting there at night scrolling on our phones and he'll be like, hey, did you see this? And it's like, no. And we have basically the same friends.
4: Right.
2: And how is it that our Facebooks don't show us pretty much the same stuff?
3: Yeah. And it's interesting because I did a little research on that, and it's like the first 15 to 20 minutes that a post goes out. Like if I put a post out from the chamber, it reads how quickly people are seeing it, and it throttles it up if people see it right away.
4: Mm-hmm.
3: And then if it doesn't, it starts to throttle it back. Mm-hmm. And so
2: doesn't that seem counterintuitive?
3: It does, but it's also counterintuitive for the chamber because realistically I should be sharing everything's other stuff.
4: Mm-hmm. Mm-hmm.
3: It hurts me to do that.
4: Hmm. Right. Oh, right. Because if you're trying to get something specific out there,
3: because
4: it gets buried.
3: It wants it to be original content from your location. Well, if I'm sharing the Reese, or I'm sharing Wild Rose Moon, or I'm sharing something else downtown or in town in general, it doesn't like it. It's like, no, that's not your original content, so we're going to really throttle you back. And it's like, but that's what chambers should be doing.
4: Yes. Well, and I think also there's a lot of, push to utilize that business meta side of Facebook, which is literally a totally different beast.
3: Mm-hmm. Oh, yeah.
4: But if you aren't paying to promote your stuff, if you aren't using their advertising, platform and like having them crank you up, you're not even going to be seen.
2: Right.
4: Yeah. You're buried in the other stuff.
3: And unfortunately, a lot of people, that's just not something that's affordable.
4: Right.
3: To do.
4: To make
3: a difference.
2: Well, you use social media because it's free advertising.
4: Mm-hmm. Right.
2: You know, I don't know how businesses back in the day did advertising. I mean, how they afforded it. Or do you think it's because folks just shopped the downtown, period?
4: Yeah.
2: No matter what, that was your option.
4: Yeah. I think that's a huge part of it is like, if you were going to go shopping, you went downtown. You didn't drive to South Bend.
2: Yeah.
4: You know what I mean? That was like a once every 3 months you might go up to South Bend. It wasn't
2: go to Kmart every other day.
3: I mean, we had Kmart, we had Penny's, we had some of that stuff here.
4: Oh yeah.
3: And you know, so.
4: Yeah. People just when you were going shopping, you just went out and went shopping and you hit like all the stores.
2: Yeah. It was a whole day. All right. We're going to grab some news and then we're going to come back and we're going to talk about an event that you have coming up.
4: Yes. I'm so excited.
2: So stick around.
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2: There is a fog to start out, but otherwise today we're looking at partly to mostly sunny skies and definitely warm. High temperatures getting up around 82. We will be breezy at times through the day today. Partly cloudy and 66 overnight tonight. And then for tomorrow, partly sunny, high of 82, chances of rain return by the evening. I'm WSBT 22 Chief Meteorologist Carrie Pujol.
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4: Welcome back to the What's Your Opinion show. And as Matt just reminded me, I forgot to give away the lottery tickets.
5: Oh, sorry.
4: We'll do that
5: later.
4: I'm doing
5: my co-hosting duties. I should have brought that up.
4: Yeah.
5: I think we're all thrown off a little bit because, you know, we're in July again.
4: Yeah, what the heck? Supposed to be like close to 90 tomorrow.
5: This is that week where it has that chart of where are you at in the season, and this is like the crazy parts are we're in that area right
4: this
5: now.
4: This is my favorite time of the year, though, is because there's no air conditioning and no heat on.
6: Right.
4: And
6: absolutely.
4: And my NIPSCO bill kind of starts to even out a bit.
6: Not this week. Yeah. You better turn that AC on.
4: Yeah. So we are talking to Meg from the Reese. She's the front of house director.
6: Yes.
4: Coordinator.
6: Manager.
4: There we go. I knew it was one of them.
6: Mm-hmm. And we got there.
4: For those of you, front of house means everything. You do a little bit of everything.
6: You do a little bit of everything. You really, really do. And it, like, even, you know, putting toilet paper in the bathroom. Mm-hmm. You know, the things that you just don't, it doesn't magically happen, but you got to make sure that you do those things so that making sure people are comfortable is important to me. So.
4: And that's a good time.
6: Yeah.
4: You have an event coming up. Well, there's lots of events at the Reese, but this is something new.
6: Mm-hmm.
4: And I'm guessing that you had something to do with this.
6: So what is so crazy about this is that so I ended up in the position that I am in because Anita Boatsman over at
4: the museum.
6: The museum. Mm-hmm. Yes. She is a very good friend of my mom's. And so I've known her, you know, a very good chunk of my life. And she came to Triton to see the Addams Family. And just...
4: It was fantastic. We came twice.
6: Yes. Home, I know. And you know what? It was one of those things where hindsight was 20/20. If I had run a second weekend in a row of that show, and I could have.
4: We'd have been there.
6: I could have. Every single person that came would have shown up again,
4: mm-hmm.
6: and I would have had double the number of people because I can't tell you how many folks just downtown Plymouth
4: mm-hmm.
6: were telling me that they were so upset that they'd missed the opportunity to see this show and that they would have given anything to have had another weekend so that they could go. I mean, we would have just made an absolute killing, and it really was... you know, for that extracurricular at that location, you know, Triton didn't, they had, a couple people doing shows, but it was like once a year and it was kind of, hit or miss on whether people really knew what was going on and what the show was and those things. And it was very specifically the arts kids. It was the band kids. It was the choir kids. It was, mm-hmm. and that was kind of it. And I made it a huge point to make it available, like to be able to participate and make it available for everybody. So I made the practices late at night so that my athletes could go to practice and then come over and do rehearsal. And I did variety shows so that I could do vignettes. So if they had a lot of things going on,
4: mm-hmm.
6: they could just as a group come in and practice just their little skit.

0: anyways, with all of that in mind, the Addams Family was just the absolute perfect script for this group of kids. I mean,
1: the talent at Triton is unbelievable. I say that whenever we go to a Plymouth show, but you know, Triton's much smaller.
0: Mm-hmm.
1: And it was, we came out of that first show and it was like, and I don't want this sound weird, but it was almost emotional.
0: Yeah.
1: Because
0: oh, I know.
1: It was a big show. It was long.
0: Mm-hmm.
1: And those kids were like on it.
0: Oh yeah.
1: And
0: all the way through.
1: I was just like dumbfounded, I guess.
0: I know. They were, I mean, it was incredible. They were incredible. And I, you know, as the director, you can only take them so far. It really does come down to their desire to make that a good show. And I think I had bought in enough, and they knew that I had bought in enough that they felt valued.
1: Mm-hmm.
0: But they also just had fun. They had so mm-hmm. much fun. And they became such good friends, all of them, you know, and were just very close. So, but even like the set, like, I mean, I spent spring break, you know, building. I spent an insane number of hours and my own time and money were, you know, bled mm-hmm. into that set. But it was so elaborate and it was so fun. And I think that was a huge part of it for some of the people, at least there. I mean, Plymouth has great sets, mm-hmm. you know. Jane was absolutely incredible at building just magical spaces. The kid shows when the runner would be closed and then like it open up and like, you know, it was Charlie and the Chocolate Factory and we'd just been transported into Candyland. It was just, she's so good at it. And so I think that I draw from that, wanting to have that moment of like, oh my gosh.
1: Yeah.
0: So
1: we definitely had that.
0: Yeah. And so even in The Little Mermaid, which that was what we did this last year, and I will never do a show with water ever again. What a nightmare. But even with that show, I wanted to have something, and it was very hard to create that. I kept seeing that Jane, I called it the Jane moment, with Triton's Court, you know, like the pillars, and we did have these incredible pillars that we borrowed from the band that, thank goodness for them. And but it ended up being the boat, the stupid boat that I, you know, everybody else, when I would see versions of it, it was like just a little like platform that they turned sideways and threw like a steering wheel on, and like a, not me.
1: No, of course not.
0: I ended up with this like gigantic ship that rolled in and like it stopped so that you, and it was like scaffolding and like the whole thing just gigantic.
1: Yeah.
0: And like it did give this moment of like, oh my gosh.
2: Yeah.
0: And so I thought it would be Triton's Court and I was wrong. It was not. Well, but anyway, all of that to say that theater piece is like, it's so important to me. And like, it was just, that was such a big part of that year for me.
1: So Anita saw all that and saw your potential in.
0: She saw it. She saw, I guess, just my willingness to put that kind of effort into something that I cared about. And I think she knew that. So when Pat was at lunch with her and said, I need a new front of house manager, you know, I need someone to come in here. And, you know, Anita's response was, you have to call Meg.
1: Mm-hmm.
0: Which is so funny because Anita calls me Meg. I mean, everyone's always called me Megan, but my mom has never called me anything but Meg. Because of that, Anita has always just called me Meg. All mm-hmm. of my mom's friends do. And so Pat only knows me as Meg. And so now, like, my second life, like, I've been, like, just completely shifted. My whole life has just shifted. And so I've gone from the educator to Meg at the Reese.
1: mm-hmm.
0: Oh, yeah. And so, yeah, she told Pat, you got to call Meg. And Pat did. And I went in and interviewed. And I think just my excitement level was they could just tell that I was like going to love it. Mm-hmm. And you have to love it.
1: You have to love it.
0: If you don't, it can't just be, this one can't just be a job.
1: Well, you don't go there at 9 a.m. and go home at 5 p.m.
0: Right. You don't.
1: It's not like that.
0: You don't. And it is a struggle for me. Like when I don't have that really structured schedule, it can be very chaotic. I love it. so much. Like, I kept telling Pat, like, wait, so we're going to lunch, like, for work. Mm-hmm. She's like, yeah, we're going to meet somebody. And I'm like, oh my gosh, this is nuts. Mm-hmm. You know, I couldn't even go to the bathroom without someone covering the class. Mm-hmm. Yeah. So it's just night and day different on flexibility, but also, I think there's a lot more responsibility as far as moving pieces on things that I have to make sure are being taken care of. So I get this phone call, I get pulled in, mm-hmm. and I have this incredible interview and I get very excited. And then they tell me the first thing that we're going to do is a fundraiser in October. And I was like, are you telling me that the first thing that I'm going to be doing for the Reese Theater, I mean, outside of obviously running the stuff right now that's going on, the first big project that I'm in charge of is a Halloween party? Like, this, it couldn't be more on brand. Are you kidding? Mm-hmm. Like, the majority of the Addams Family set was just stuff that I had from my Halloween, mm-hmm. yeah. my Halloween things. And it's maybe a millennial thing. There's a lot of millennials out there that just, we have a soft spot for Halloween. We love Halloween. It's just yeah. such a nostalgic moment for us. Mm-hmm. And so, yeah, when they told me that, I was like, this is just too perfect. This is too perfect. So, yeah, we're having the Monster Ball. Each year it will be called the Monster Ball, and then the subtitle will change. So this year it's Thriller at the Reese.
1: Okay.
0: We're kind of leaning into classic horror movies, classic scary movies, with like a Nosferatu Dracula kind of feel for the flyer. And so I'm kind of leaning in on that with decorations. And so we're just kind of picking something each year that we can kind of focus in on, that we can kind of plan the theme around. But this first year is going to be very eclectic, I think, as far as like, you know, we are as a group, we aren't going to have like a, I want to start planning like group costumes.
1: Oh yeah.
0: I know. Like, I just like all of us are dressed as like Hogwarts professors. How much fun is that?
1: One year at the downtown trunk or treat, it was the kids, it was the Breakfast Club.
0: I love that.
1: They were all older. They were like teenagers, which shocked me because they were yes. in high school, and I'm like, do you even know the Breakfast Club?
0: Oh yeah.
1: And they knew the Breakfast Club, and they were yeah. spot on.
0: Cult classic, man. Mm-hmm. Of course they knew the Breakfast Club, which is refreshing every once in a while. Mm-hmm. You get kids where like they don't know who Elvis Presley is, and you're like, all right.
1: Yeah.
0: Like, come on.
1: Your parents are failing you.
0: Like, do something. Yeah. Like, you don't have to teach them everything, but teach them something.
2: Yeah. Like, one of the cool social media things going on right now is the one where they go around to people and ask what year they were born. Oh, and then geez. They give, like, the a music. Lyric, like, a lyric thing, and they have to figure out which song it
1: That's
2: is.
1: That's Kevin's or what. Thing right now. Yeah. He is a music junkie. He could tell you, like, all the things. Me, not so much. Yeah. I like that song. That's me. Mm-hmm. Not him. He's like, hey, listen to this one. What happened? And I'm like, I don't know.
0: Yeah. Like,
1: what did Josie do? I don't know. I know.
0: Like, my husband and his brother are the same way. They can tell you, like, not only, like, what year the song came out or the album came mm-hmm. out. They can tell you, like, so much background and lore about, like, the band and, like, maybe, you know, who was in it and mm-hmm. how it changed, or, you know, if there was some... hold up with that album. It's very like conversation constantly with those guys, and yeah. I'm like, I don't know how do you retain any of this.
2: I can't.
1: And what day is my birthday, honey?
0: Yeah.
1: And they're like,
2: I can't tell you the names of songs. I can't tell you who sang most of them. Mm-mm. But I can lyrics.
0: I can sing them.
2: I can bring lyrics back.
0: Yeah, me too. And yeah. and like I'll get that where it'll drive me nuts. Mm-hmm. The greatest thing I think that my phone now does is tell me what song is playing in the area, so that yeah. I can be like, oh, that's what that is.
2: Yeah, yeah. You can look down and say, oh, yeah.
0: Yeah.
1: So the Monster Ball will be when? What day is it?
0: The Monster Ball is October 24th. We are doing, like, that third weekend, you know, whatever that is, the weekend before, like, whatever Halloween mm-hmm. weekend ends up being, so that we don't get in the way of trick-or-treating, right? We don't want to...
1: That is trunk or treat day, though.
0: It is trunk or treat, there's which a lot of trunk Abby or told me that after that that was happening. But I also told her, for those of you that don't know, Abby Collins at the park department is my sister. So
1: there you go.
0: So like we're everywhere. And then my brother Andy Barker is the Triton football coach, and that's how they ended up with me the other night. And then he's a state trooper in the area, so a lot of people know him. So we're just like everywhere. But anyway, she told me afterwards, and so I think we're gonna have someone down there. It probably won't be me. I will more than likely be at the Reese on October 24th, losing my ever loving mind.
1: Oh, sure.
0: Yeah, just in sheer panic mode, even though everything is fine, I will just, it'll be like Bridezilla, but, you know, for...
2: I was told my team that you will see things that happen, but no one else will notice it.
0: Mm-hmm. Right.
2: You think a big problem has happened, but most of the guests don't even know that
0: they had no idea it was supposed to be going on. Yeah, as long as you have good food, enough food is a huge one.
2: Yep.
0: That's a huge one. Like music, good music going. You're pretty much, I mean, that's true for everything. Like that was true for anybody at their wedding. That's always my piece of advice. Like just because you thought about doing it or planned to do something doesn't mean that you sent out to every guest, these are all the things I'm going to accomplish. And then you have to worry about not getting to them. They don't know.
2: Right.
1: They don't know
0: that you were going to do something different with the centerpiece. They don't care.
1: Yeah. Right. Exactly.
0: Feed them.
1: Yep.
0: Make sure that the music is good. And you're fine. So I kind of like live by that mentality, I guess. But yeah, so October 24th, we'll be down at the park, River Park Square, from 1 to 3, doing a little trunk or treat moment. And then after trunk or treat's over, get your babysitter lined up and get your makeup and costume going. If you need help with it, talk to me. Mm-hmm.
1: You won't have anything else to be doing.
0: Right. Nothing. One of the suggestions that, I made, and I'm hoping that, you know, within the next few years, this becomes a little bit more, organized, was it'd be really awesome if people could, there's a lot of people that don't just have costumes. Like half of my closet is just costumes. Mm-hmm. And so that's not an issue for me. Like, pretty much any costume thing you could throw at me, I have something that I could put it together. Mm-hmm. But if people could utilize like Wild Rose Moon has a lot of, like the attic. Well, I guess it's not attic theatrics. It's Wild Rose Moon's, like props and stuff. If they could go there and choose potentially like a costume, if they have like a costume rental day where they can charge people, you know, $5 or $10, whatever, for the rental of like a hot dog costume. If that could be something that regularly starts happening so that I'm pulling in, you know, I want all of the different arts to be involved.
1: Sure.
0: It is going to be our big fundraiser, so we can't necessarily like tie them all in on the day of constantly, but, it just makes everything a little bit more difficult, but I want them involved. I want them to have something to look forward to with it also. So the other thing I thought was, you know, you go to Wild Rose Moon potentially and get a costume, maybe even the museum. I don't know. I mean, I know they've got some items that could potentially be an option for them as a moneymaker as well. Mm-hmm. And then, have like Heartland Art Gallery the day of, you know, at 3 o'clock, from 3 to, if they're doing trunk or treat, from 3 to 6, do makeup.
1: Mm-hmm.
0: Like have some people set up to do people's makeup so that they can go get a costume, they can go get their makeup done, they don't have to worry about like trying to figure all that stuff out. So I think that there's a lot of opportunity with this fundraiser to expand and make it a bigger deal, make it more fun, and kind of include some more people. But 24th we'll be down at the park, and then we'll be at the Reese, ready to go.
1: Do you have to wear a costume?
0: It is not required.
1: Okay.
0: I would never try to make someone feel uncomfortable in that way. It is encouraged because it gives people the opportunity to do that. I mean, I know that I'm probably the anomaly because I would wear a costume every day. I would be a different character every day, you know? But I know that that's not always everybody's bag. So if they don't want to wear a costume, they don't have to. But if you got something in the closet, or if you want to wear a costume and don't know what to wear, let me know. I'll get you hooked up with somebody.
1: So come to the event. Starts at 6 o'clock.
0: Starts at 6.
1: And is there food? Is it dinner? Yes. Or is
0: so
1: it...
0: we're doing. Anita keeps calling it heavy hors d'oeuvres. She's on the committee, so heavy hors d'oeuvres. We'll have like food. Kind of. I don't want it to be a buffet where people are just walking up and getting food. We're gonna have a lot of like tall tables. So people can kind of stand around because it's more of like a mingling and moving around thing. There will be tables and chairs available. Not everybody's going to want to stand all night, and that's I don't want to stand all night, so
1: right.
0: I get it. But so we'll have a little bit of that, but it's not like everyone's going to have a chair and a seat the whole time. So you just wander around and grab different stations. We'll have different things at them. We have Gather to Graze is working with us. And then the break room, actually.
1: Oh, yeah.
0: Yes. We've got her. She's going to do brisket sliders. I mean, we're talking
2: nice. Good
0: food. There's going to be good food there. And then we're going to have La Dessert cheesecakes. And then we have a group out of, Emily got a hold of them. It's a bakery in... I can't remember whether it was North Judson or it's somewhere outside of Plymouth that is doing these really fun cupcakes. So Emily is Emily McDaniels is a traveling teller for First Federal, I believe. So she kind of knows all the different businesses and all these different areas, and that's really fun. There's going to be hors d'oeuvres, there's going to be drinks, there's going to be people walking around with, you know, fun adult beverage options.
1: Mm-hmm.
0: Like, I was like, I keep picturing it where it looks, you know, the like, not bellhop girls, the like cigarette girls, you know, like the tray. It's that in my head with people walking around with like, the syringes or, you know, the like jello shots or whatever, like the eyeball, something, you know, kitschy. They're all going to be on theme and
1: that's
0: just fun.
1: That's why you go to a Halloween
0: party.
1: Yes,
0: it is. It's just so, it's so much fun. My birthday is November 2nd. My, one of my absolute best friends in the whole world, Nikki Rash, but Nicole Cook. her birthday's October 31st. Her birthday's on Halloween.
1: Nice.
0: So Halloween parties have always been kind of like our big thing. And I just love that it's almost kitschy, right? Like my mom had this horrible, put your hand in the box and figure out what it is. And she found all those, you know, it's like noodles
1: and brains.
0: It's like, someone's hair. It was always something, but so ridiculous, but just fun. It was just like classic fun, like harmless classic fun. And so that's the nostalgic piece of it for me, I think.
1: Doing that? Are you going to have a bowl of eyeballs?
0: I will have all the things. I'm going to have all the things that I can even think of. I would love to have like even like bobbing for apples set up somewhere. I just, you know, I want it to be like you walked into a party from Hocus Pocus, right?
1: Oh, yeah.
0: Like that. And so we even have like that I guess is kind of what I pictured was the parents leave and go to that the Salem Town Hall Halloween ball. And you know, then Winifred famously shows up and tells them to dance until they die, and like it's all you have that incredible like Winifred moment where she starts singing. And I would love to recreate that if I can make that happen and have that atmosphere of like everyone just dancing and having a good time. I mean, before Winifred forces them to dance, not that part. That's but I mean, even just that scene when they walk in and they're like looking for their parents, there's a lot of people in there and they're, you know, all in crazy costumes. There's a guy walking around as an alligator and like, you know, that's kind of what I keep picturing that this will end up turning into. So yeah, there will be hors d'oeuvres, there will be drinks, there will be a silent auction downstairs, because again, take away all the, you know, Halloween fun, and it is a fundraiser for mm-hmm. our nonprofit mm-hmm. organization, the Reese Theater. Right. So there will be a
1: music
0: silent auction downstairs. There's going to be a DJ provided by Lake City Entertainment, which is Dave Cook, who graduated from Plymouth, I think the year before my brother, maybe. He's also a teacher at Triton and a football coach. So, but he's been friends with my family forever, and he started a DJ company, and so it's his company. He's got an intern named Andrew who's going to be here. He's already been in contact with me, like asking what I want. Mm-hmm. So DJ is going to be excellent. They've never disappointed me. And then I am going to throw in some like guest singers that, you know, the DJ will play a song, but it'll be instrumental, and someone will come out and sing. So
1: nice.
0: You might see some of those Adams family folks.
1: There you go.
0: Show them back up. Gomez will go anywhere. Dolan will
1: love Gomez.
0: I know. Dolan's incredible.
1: Dolan Berkey Pyle is who we're talking about.
0: Yeah, he played Gomez for me at Triton, but he's so entertaining. Like, yeah, he's a great singer, and that's wonderful, but like, he's just so entertaining.
1: No, that doesn't look good, does it?
2: No.
1: Sorry,
2: never seen the screen look like that.
1: The screen just went blank.
0: Uh-oh.
1: So I'm not sure what's going on, but whatever. We'll just keep talking
0: and yeah.
1: hope that eventually something comes up to play, because right now we're going to be playing nada.
0: Hey.
2: White noise.
0: We've got plenty of things to say.
1: We can just keep talking. Yeah, but we need to go to the news. I don't know if that's going to happen, so we're just going to try that.
2: Maybe hit the assist button down there, see what happens.
1: Well, that's the button that I changed to make it do its thing. All right, we're going to take another break and do what I was supposed to do before. It is Hoosier Lottery Scratch-Off Monday, and we have a pack of lottery tickets, but there's a few rules involved with that. You have to be 18 years of age or older. You cannot have won anything from Giant FM in the last 30 days.
0: Hmm.
1: And what's the other one? Oh, you have to have a photo ID.
2: Yes.
1: Because folks were just showing up and picking up other people's prizes. I love you.
0: Oh, that's crazy.
1: Yeah. So today we have the
3: 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WTCA.
2: It's back.
4: Oh, I'm Rusty Nixon.
1: Stop.
2: Whoa.
1: Wow.
0: Wow, that was
2: we did that all at one time.
0: Good morning. If you weren't awake, you are now.
1: Okay, we'll go back to you. Hold on. So we have a $1 rake it in, win up to $1,000, a $2 spooky loot, where you can win up to $3,100, a $5 wild cherry, you can win up $100,000, and a $10 plus the money, where you can win up to $250,000. So this is an $18 prize.
2: Wow.
1: So roll the dice. Okay, it's the same number we always get, it seems. So if you fit all that criteria, 18 years of age or older, haven't won anything in the last 30 days, and have a picture ID, give us a call at 574-936-4098, 936-4098, and be caller number 4.
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4: 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Indiana Tool and Manufacturing Companies announced plans to establish the Indiana Innovation Center of Plymouth, a move the company says could bring high-paying jobs and significant investment to Marshall County for decades to come. The company is seeking annexation of its property into the city of Plymouth, along with rezoning to support its existing operations, and lay the groundwork for an adjacent innovation district focused on advanced manufacturing, emerging technologies, research, and cybersecurity. Indiana Tool President Gary Neidig says the vision is to create a place where new technologies are developed, companies are created, and businesses can grow, all in Plymouth. He says the platform can evolve over decades as new opportunities emerge. Proposed district aims to leverage Plymouth's pro-business environment to attract private investment, create high-value employment, and expand the local tax base. Plymouth Mayor Robert Lissenberger says the city has an opportunity to build on its strong manufacturing heritage while positioning itself for the next generation of industry. City Council President Don Eckert Jr. says officials look forward to considering the request to help bring high-paying jobs and investment to the city and the region. Annexation and rezoning requests are the initial step in that process. Marshall County Solid Waste Management District's Recycle Depot will be closed to the public on Wednesday through Friday for routine maintenance on its balers and compactor. Facility will resume regular services on Saturday, October 17th. Closures come as the district prepares for an anticipated surge in recycling activity during an upcoming holiday season. Maintenance schedule in place, the Recycle Depot will operate on a modified schedule this week. Monday, October 12th from 7:30 to 3:30, Tuesday from 8:30 to 3:30, and Saturday from 8 a.m. to 12 p.m. Recycle Depot on Walter Glob Drive in Plymouth serves as Marshall County's headquarters for recycling, household hazardous waste disposal, and environmental education. Items accepted for disposal include batteries, automotive supplies, household cleaners and solvents, televisions and other electronic waste, and paints and stains. In addition to disposal services, the facility offers compost bins and supplies, as well as rain barrels and rain barrel kits available for purchase. Marshall County Local Emergency Planning Committee will hold its public meeting on Wednesday at 10 a.m. Meeting will take place in room 304 of the Marshall County Building on Jefferson Street. It's posted in accordance with Indiana codes, open to the public. All LEPC members serve at the discretion of the LEPC chairperson, not been appointed by any other political subdivision. You can also see a roster of the LEPC members on Marshall County EMA's website at in.gov/counties/Marshall County EMA/planning/LEPC. I'm Rusty Nixon, Giant FM News.
6: Areas of fog to start out, but otherwise today we're looking at partly to mostly sunny skies and definitely warm. High temperatures getting up around 82. We will be breezy at times through the day today. Partly cloudy and 66 overnight tonight. And then for tomorrow, partly sunny, a high of 82, chances of rain return by the evening. I'm WSBT 22 Chief Meteorologist Carrie Pujol.
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1: Welcome back to the What's Your Opinion show. I think we got it. We're good right now.
2: We're good for now.
1: For now.
0: I think.
1: So we'll see what happens.
0: Hopefully you guys can hear us.
1: I think we're good.
2: Give us a call if you can't hear us.
0: If you can't hear me. If
1: you can't hear this. We are talking to Meg Atkinson from the Reese Theater.
0: Yes.
1: And there's going to be a Halloween ball, which I think that you either love Halloween or you hate Halloween.
0: Mm-hmm.
1: There's no real middle of the road. Mm-hmm.
0: That's true. But if you are I don't love Halloween person, it's still a fundraiser.
1: Exactly.
0: The Reese Theater. So you should still.
1: And it's going to be fun to be able to come and see people in their costume. Yeah. Because some people really a lot of effort.
0: They go all out. And there is a costume contest. So there's a reason to go all out. But yeah, some people go
1: kind of crazy.
0: Mm-hmm. A little like I will put a lot of time and energy into something, but
1: you probably have a whole back pocket full of costumes that you can pull from.
0: Yeah.
1: Whereas if you're the average person,
0: mm-hmm.
1: you think something up and then you have to go
0: build it, make it happen.
2: I don't normally see people walking down the street that.
1: Oh, okay.
0: It's because it's gorgeous outside.
1: Yeah. Beautiful. So there's going to be good food, Gathered Grays, mm-hmm. the break room, La Dessert, mm-hmm. and mm-hmm. then another baker. So you're going to have good food.
0: Excellent food, yeah.
1: There's going to be interesting drink options.
0: Very.
1: There's going to be good music. I love a live band. Don't get me wrong, clearly. We do Mayor Summer of Music.
0: Mm-hmm.
1: The amount of talent there is to pull from is huge.
0: Oh, absolutely.
1: But I think I like a DJ almost better in this kind of situation.
0: For sure.
1: Because they can play anything.
0: They can play anything. And I mean, you can get those, you know, those kind of like wedding bands that can play a really incredible array of music. But
1: they're not playing Thriller.
0: Yeah. How well are they playing it? Mm-hmm. You know what I mean? If it's not like in their wheelhouse, is it like they're just kind of covering it to cover it? And with this being as multi-generational as I would like for it to be, now it is 18 and over, you know, because there is going to be like beverages and like we even talked about making it 21 and older just so that we're not having to deal with that piece of it, but we're going to have to check IDs anyway. So we went ahead and went, you know, 18 and older so that if people like a younger crowd wants to go participate, because it will be, you know, it'll be hopefully just the most fun people have all year long.
1: Well, you probably have some former students that have graduated would like to come and
0: I do
1: support you, the Reese, and have a good time at a Halloween party.
0: Yes, absolutely. And there's, you know, the handful that I pull in to sing songs for me when I need it. But they're also the ones, I think part of the reason that I do that, because, you know, I have adult friends who are excellent singers as well. I mean, it, you know, theater people.
1: Right.
0: But they're, I want them to be participating and having a good time so that they don't. So, you know, if I can pull a Dolan Burkupile who's not old enough to partake in beverages and he will be of the right state of mind to get up there and sing Frank Sinatra, then I'm gonna do that.
1: Oh, for sure.
0: Yeah. So, but yes, I do. I have quite a few. I mean, like, it's real weird to see some of my kids just as full grown adults. It has happened. And it's even, I started in kindergarten, but my kindergarten kids are like out of college.
1: Oh, out of college.
0: Yeah. I have, my very first class that I had would be old enough that they would have graduated from college last year. So, and then I had a group.
1: That's a real reality check, isn't it? It's like, I just graduated from college last year. How can these kids be?
0: Right, exactly. That can't be right. I'm only 24. What's happening? They to watch them go from five to full grown adults that are, you know, like, I've got
1: thriving one that's, and successful.
0: Yeah, thriving. I've got one that's like at law school in Chicago right now, and I'm just like, these are like, they were adorable little bebes. I ran into one at the bar the other day. That'll like just level you instantly. But I love it. I love seeing them out. I love seeing them be, you know, have these lives and be enjoying themselves. And but yeah, so it's I have quite a few kids that range from 23, I suppose, would be some of my oldest, 23, down to I think juniors in high school right now, and then a handful of like freshmen at Triton that were close with me. But
1: so this is a fundraiser, so it is a ticketed event.
0: It is. And
1: so how much are tickets?
0: So a single ticket is $35, and it comes with a drink. Every ticket has a drink ticket with it. Now if they're under 21, it would be
1: soda.
0: A non-alcoholic beverage, but yeah, paid for still. And then, and I think I'm even going to have like a specialty drink that's non-alcoholic. So if there's someone who wants something fun, they don't have to be drinking alcohol for it to be fun. So it comes with a drink ticket, $35 individually. But for a couple's ticket, it's $60. So you're saving some money there, with the point of that being bring a friend. You know, like there's benefits to bringing a friend. So grab a group and get your tickets together. Pair up and get your tickets so that it's a little bit cheaper, but then you also have a group to go with. Plan a group costume.
1: Are you looking for sponsorship? Is there any sponsorship opportunities?
0: Yes. So we sent out a flyer. Let me tell you, that was a experience. First of all, just putting that many papers into letters, like envelopes, is crazy. But then, you know, addressing all of them, we didn't do like the labels, which again, learning. It's a learning experience. It's a learning curve. I will not do that again. I will print them on a label, you know, mm-hmm. maker thing. So we sent out this mailer, and it had kind of the letter introducing it, and on the backside it had sponsorship opportunities. We have everything from like a $250 sponsorship up to like, you know, some really high level sponsors. You can, if you want to give me a whole bunch of money,
1: yeah, I'll take it. No.
0: You know, we'll cover every Monster Ball for the next 5 years if you want to give me a bunch of money. But I still have obviously sponsorship opportunities. I would love. One of the first ones that came in was DAC, because Samantha. This is why I love being local. Samantha, who runs the office, the front office part of DAC, is one of my absolute best friends. You know, it's Dennis and Angie's daughter, mm-hmm. and she can't be there, and she's sad about it. But she sent me a sponsorship check. So mm-hmm. Their specific check, because I talked to Sam, is going to be for a specialty drink. And I wanted to throw the garage door aspect into it. And so it's going to be Tatum's Tonics, because Tatum is the character in Scream that gets stuck in the garage door in it.
1: Oh.
0: So
2: I would have never thought of that.
1: I didn't know that. See, so. I don't watch. I'm terrible about movies.
2: Yeah. Ooh.
1: There's like 5 that I watch on a rotation, and that's it.
0: Really? I don't love that.
1: Oh, yeah. I could probably sit right here and mm-hmm. regurgitate every line in these 5 movies. It's just stupid.
0: I'm that way with a couple of
1: But
0: of
1: it's
0: movies.
1: A comfort level thing for me. If I'm having a bad day, or I don't feel good, or I mm-hmm. am sad about something, I'll just put in a specific movie.
0: 10 Things I Hate About You for me.
1: Yeah, mine's Dirty Dancing, you know.
0: Classic.
1: And then if I'm just feeling a little weird, it's Shawshank Redemption.
0: Oh, yeah.
1: You know, I mean, and then on, I have to go to the one scene, the courtroom scene of A Few Good Men, the You Can't Handle the Truth,
0: yes.
1: that part. Yeah.
0: Yeah, because A Few Good Men, in general, like the whole thing is kind of upsetting.
1: Yeah.
0: I mean, like the whole thing, like looking at it from the mm-hmm. big picture perspective, I had to analyze it for one of my college courses, one of my master's courses.
1: Nice.
0: So yeah, I was like, that one's fresh. Mm-hmm. Like I just said that last summer. So
1: there we go. So if someone wants to get tickets, how do they get them?
0: So reesetheater.org, theater with an R-E, mm-hmm. not an E-R, because we're fancy. So reesetheater.org will take you to all of our ticketed events that you can find in there. And that links you actually to Zephy, which is who we are utilizing now. If you've bought tickets before, it was potentially Eventbrite. Mm-hmm. Eventbrite charges a convenience fee to anybody going on there and buying a ticket. But they also charge us a fee for hosting that. And Zephy is for nonprofits.
1: Mm-hmm. Oh,
0: and
1: nice.
0: And so Zephy... Yeah. doesn't do that to us. There is an opportunity to donate to Zephy, which is wonderful, because people mm-hmm. that can do, they really do. Mm-hmm. But it doesn't like nickel and dime people as far as like convenience fees and all of that. So we've shifted to Zephy. The other nice thing about Zephy, so our tickets are available on there. You can go get the single ticket, the pairs ticket is sold together. It does count for 2, thank goodness, because I was worried if we sold like, you know,
2: yeah.
0: 400... Or if we sold 200 pair tickets and it wasn't calculating it, we'd end up with tons of people in there. So anyway,
1: Zephy does a terrible problem to have.
0: Oh, yeah. It was so horrible. I mean, please, everybody, go buy your tickets. Right. I want to hang out with everybody. So the other thing Zephy does is an auction.
1: Oh, nice.
0: So our silent auction will be online. People will be able to, they don't even have to go downstairs to look at the items. They'll be able to just look at the items on Zephy, pull it up, take a look. More importantly, if they bid on something, even if they've gone downstairs and they find something, they will scan a QR code, which don't worry, for those of you that do not like to deal with your phone and do not like technology, I will have a handful of younger folks mm-hmm. to help you with that process. So if it's like being weird or whatever, don't worry about that. We'll have some people to help. I'm just going to plop a few high schoolers down there and say, answer any questions and be very, very nice.
8: Yeah.
0: But if you bid on something and then you're upstairs, you can keep checking it.
8: Mm-hmm.
0: You can keep checking it. You don't have to go down there to check it. The other valuable thing I think that brings is the handful of people that maybe aren't even in the area that are interested in some of our items then have the opportunity to bid. So, for example, Emily, again, Emily, I did not know until this event, Emily McDaniels, she just spawned in. I don't know where she, like, I'm so excited that I've met her. She's
1: so much
0: fun.
1: I met her at Mayor's Summer of Music. And yes. She's a ball of energy for sure.
0: She really is. And her husband, Chad, just is always like, he's with her with all of the things for us. And he's just so level. So those two are just such a fun pair to be around. But, she got 2 signed books, from the author of like these Halo, the video game Halo, those books, they are signed by the author. And while there may be a handful of people at the event that are interested in that, me being able to put those online and say, yeah, hey, Halo fans.
1: Mm-hmm. Broaden your horizons.
0: Yes. And so I think some of those different items that are kind of like that, that are kind of specialty types of like things out there, you know, like somebody from in town getting bidding on, you know, Amy's Dramatic Fanatics, you know, she's going to sponsor a kid. Like, that's going to be one of the items in the auction. You're not going to bid on that if you're from Arizona, but you might bid on, you know, the Halo book with a
1: unless you got a grandkid here.
0: Right. Well, that's very true. Mm-hmm. If you're in Florida and you've got grandkids in the area, if you're in wherever and there's some experiences that you think your kids or grandkids would benefit from, then yeah, you have the opportunity then to also participate in that. So wonderful. I think it's just such an
1: it adds another layer of ability because even there are probably people that would love to be there that night, but they've already have another commitment and they want to support your fundraiser.
0: Mm-hmm.
1: So what better way than to be able to bid on the auction?
0: Right. So the auction will, once we get the items on there, I think the auction will be open at that point. I'm not going to restrict when people start bidding on stuff, I guess. Because I don't think I need to. If there's a reason not to, somebody please tell me. I'm very new at this. But it will all close at the same time. The auction in person and online, because it's all together anyway. Even if you're there, the auction is still online.
1: Mm-hmm.
0: It will all close at the same time. And it will probably close. I mean, we're going from 6 to 11, right? The party goes until 11. And that was intentional with the idea of we're going to have some patrons who have been, you know, huge advocates for the Reese, you know, Randy and Don and the group that put all of the time and effort into renovating this location and how incredible of a job that they did with that. I have a lot of this, I call them the old guard, right? Like they're the ones that, we have a lot of huge supporters that are an older group that probably don't want to be out super late. So I didn't want to start the party at 8 when they're like, my mom says she's going to turn into a pumpkin by 9. You know what I mean? Yeah. She doesn't want to be out. So that six to 8 window is going to be, you know, the music will be a little bit quieter. It'll be a little bit more, you know, just mingling, chatting, getting your hors d'oeuvres, getting your snacks and treats and drinks and whatever. And it will slowly build into, you know, more of like a dance party later. So even if you're like, well, I don't want to go listen to a DJ and like have a dance party, we have calculated that in very intentionally because we know that. And so we want to have the opportunity for the people that maybe don't want to have that scene. They can come in, they can enjoy themselves, they have, you know, their time. Then the auction will close. I don't think that we landed on a time. I think it was going to be between 8:30 and 9, the auction will close and be done. We are not going to stand on the stage and announce all the winners because that, man, you want to talk about throwing water on a party, right? Like, we're not doing that. I do need to find out if Zephy will let them know. If it doesn't automatically let you know, we will. You know, right. We'll contact you and right. say, hey, you won. But I think my assumption is that when I close the auction, whoever is the highest bidder will be told by mm-hmm. Zephy. Again, it's a wonderful platform. So they'll be told by Zephy, I assume. If not, we will get a hold of them. But then they don't have to stay, you know. In fact, if they come at 6 and it hits 6:45 or it hits 7 and they're like, meh, I'm ready to, you know, we had some snacks, we saw some people. Or maybe they're just like, I can only people for so long.
1: Well, and I think that everybody is so busy right now that you may have to, like, you have three things that Saturday mm-hmm. night. You know, you did the downtown trunk or treat. You went out to Swan Lake. You did mm-hmm. the haunted trails. You came home. You fed your kids. You got ready. You made it into town at 7, 8 o'clock to go to this.
0: Totally fine.
1: You know, there's just so many things going on all the time.
0: There really is. And so, yeah, that's another reason that that window is, you know, I wanted to make it big enough that
1: yeah.
0: you don't have to be there right away. You don't have to be there for the whole time. You don't, you know, it, I wanted to have kind of that open house feeling, but also with the thought process that if you're looking to, like, go out and have a good time and you've got, you know, the kids taken care of and whatever, you know, show up at 8. Show up at 8:30 and we're going to be there till 11 and we're going to have, you know, the music will kick up later in the evening. You know, 9, the music yeah. will go from being a little bit quieter to being a little bit more
1: dance worthy.
0: Exactly. And so, yeah, just trying to keep those things in mind for all of my different generations and different patrons. And
1: I think that's a good part of a successful fundraiser.
0: Yeah.
1: As you're speaking to everybody.
0: Yes.
1: It's not just the your age group or mm-hmm. my age group right. or the 20 somethings. It's
0: right.
1: It's all over the place.
0: Yeah.
1: You know, it's nice for folks that are older that don't like to drive late at night. They can come, they yep. can support the Reese, have their food,
0: have an excellent brisket slider. I mean, yeah. come on. I'm so
1: visit with
0: that.
1: Some friends and then make it home by, you know, near yeah. dark.
0: Yeah. And again, if you bid on something at 6:30 or 7 and you're like, I think I'm going to slip out, like at other fundraisers, when you have to stay there to keep
1: watch
0: checking
1: it.
0: Your, mm-hmm. yeah, your bid, that's not an issue here. You
1: yeah.
0: get to, you get
1: I like
0: to
1: that.
0: Dip if you want, and you can keep going online and checking it. And then you can still be an active participant in that level. So I love that part of it. And I know that there's that group that maybe would rather just put their name on a piece of paper. And I hear that and I understand it. But I think the value of being able to say, well, I think we're going to slip out, but we can keep checking back on this item mm-hmm. is so wonderful.
1: It potentially could make it a better end result for the Reese.
0: Right, for the fundraiser.
1: Because you're able to continue to bid.
0: Mm-hmm.
1: Whereas when you left.
0: Yep, that was it.
1: That was it.
0: And you might have bid
1: might
0: again.
1: Might have gone more.
0: Yeah. So yep. I love that. I'm very excited about that aspect this year. I'm excited about some of the fun things we have going on. I'm excited about having some people, you know, come in and lend their voice on occasion. And it'll just be like, it'll be mixed in. They'll just pop up on stage and, mm-hmm. and sing. And I don't want people to feel like they have to stop and sit down and turn or, you know, whatever. They can still mill around, you know, mm-hmm. it's still, you know, the same open house atmosphere, I guess. But with some entertainment thrown in, you know, some live entertainment thrown into our DJ. So not a ton of it, but enough that people enjoy it. And yeah. then Denny Bodarf is on the committee with the Monster Ball. And he's going to be doing, we're putting a photo booth together in the corner right there when you walk into the left. So we're going to, like, transform that corner into a little photo shoot space so mm-hmm. you can go get your pictures. I have to incorporate the piano because that thing's huge. It's incredible, by the way. It does all of the things, but I think I'm going to try to get someone to sit there dressed as the Phantom so that people can take pictures as the Phantom of the Opera sitting there with you.
1: Yeah. Nice.
0: Appropriate for the space.
1: So Saturday, October the 24th, 6 until 11 p.m. Mm-hmm. at the Reese Theater. Tickets are five individual or 60 for a pair. You can get them at the Reese Theater with an RE.org.
0: Or Facebook. Or find Facebook. Us on Facebook. You can get the link there.
1: If someone has questions and they want to talk to you,
0: oh, please call
1: me. How can they call you?
0: There are so many ways to reach out to me. I think the one that people use the most is probably Facebook. If you message the Reese Theater, it's me.
1: Okay.
0: I'm the one responding to you. And I try to keep up with that, even like comments. I try to respond to all those as much as I can. Reese Theater on Facebook. If you message that, it's going to come to me. If you just go find, Megan Atkinson on Facebook, you can message me and I will respond in that platform too. The phone number for the Reese Theater is 574-337-7337. And that actually rings through to my phone now. I've got it set so that I can get the calls because how often am I, I'm going to a luncheon after this where I'm going to speak on some stuff. And so it's not often that I'm just sitting there because then I'm there, all evening sometimes. So hours are weird. I know they are, but please just reach out to me. If you need to talk to me, if you need to come in to see anything in the theater, I love showing people around that building. I love it. So even if you've just never been and you want to check it out, email, call. My email is events@reesetheater.org director@reesetheater.org is Pat Popa, the president. But I also check that, like, she's out of the country right now. So I check that too. So you're not getting ignored. There's so many ways to reach out to me. And I think sometimes that people freeze up then. Go to thereesetheater.org. All of the contact information is on there. The phone number for the Reese is on there. My email is on there. Reach out to me any way you can.
1: Okay.
0: I would love to answer questions and get you costume ideas if you need them.
1: Perfect. All right. Well, thank you very much.
0: Absolutely.
1: Appreciate you coming in and helping us.
0: Thank you.
1: The board's being weird today.
0: Huh? Yeah. That's
1: must be a little Halloween-y.
2: Must be.
0: Yeah.
1: All right.
0: Bring the spooks in.
1: All right. Have a great week.
0: Thanks. You too.
1: All right. Oh, we got a little news to do.
2: We do.
1: Because Kathy left me a note.
2: I
1: guess I need to do the news. The Plymouth Board of Public Works and Safety and the Common Council will hold their regular meetings tonight at City Hall with both sessions open to the public. The Board of Public Works and Safety will meet at 6 in the second floor council chambers, and the department heads are scheduled to present updates, and the board will address a brief agenda that includes the approval of claims and acceptance of communications. The Plymouth Common Council will follow at 6:30 in the same room. The council's agenda features the second reading of an ordinance that would restrict parking motor vehicles on residential lawn areas. And I'm going to tell you that this ordinance needs some work. So we know that. So just so you're aware.
2: It's only second reading, so.
1: That's right. Also on the agenda is the acceptance of donations. A resolution establishing residential trick-or-treat hours for Plymouth, which just cracks me up that they have to do it every year.
2: Really?
1: Yeah. Huh. I don't get it. And an update on One Marshall County and the comprehensive plan. Members of the public will have an opportunity to speak on agenda items. Both meetings are streamed live on the City of Plymouth YouTube channel for residents unable to attend in person. So, let's see. The Marshall County Council will meet Monday at 5:30 p.m. This is that meeting that they back-to-back each other.
2: Oh.
1: So, tonight, 5:30 in the second floor meeting room of the county building. It for the regular October meeting with a full agenda on the docket for consideration. First on the agenda, the council will hear a resolution presented by its attorney, Attorney Levin, that makes a written determination under Indiana Code regarding the council's defunding of the flock cameras. The resolution states that funds are not appropriated or otherwise available to support the continuation of the flock system government agency customer agreement and declares the agreement is canceled effective December 31 of 26. The resolution formalizes the council's September vote to end funding for the county's 6 flock cameras, a decision that passed 4-3 and has been at the center of ongoing debate among county officials and residents. We could have a whole show on that. And it's an opinion show.
2: You should.
1: So
2: why not?
1: It's an election year. We got to talk about election stuff here pretty soon. So
2: yeah, you know. It is.
1: The agenda includes reports from the Budget Finance Subcommittee, Highway Subcommittee, and Job Classification and Compensation Subcommittees. The Marshall County Museum will also provide its quarterly report to the council. The council will consider additional appropriations and transfer requests, including a transfer of appropriations for solid waste. The agenda also includes an addendum to the county's job descriptions and an amendment to the

0: show at the Reese. Yep. If you're interested, you can go to reesetheater.org and buy your tickets. Or Nyree Simple Treasures has them. So that'll be a good night. Let's see. The Halloween season, this Halloween season, the Marshall County Historical Society and Museum invites the public to step into the shadows and discover a spookier side of local history with Haunted History, A Ghost Walk, on Friday, October 30th at 7 p.m. Participants can explore the museum while hearing chilling true stories from Marshall County's past. This is a great night. We've done this. It is so much fun. I mean, it's a history lesson, and you don't even realize you're getting it. Haunted History combines local history, mystery, and just the right amount of fright for an unforgettable evening. It's a chance to see the past from a different perspective and perhaps wonder if some of its stories are still lingering. The evening doesn't have to end when the ghost walk does. Guests can keep the spooky fun going with a special screening of Mel Brooks' classic comedy, Young Frankenstein, at the Reese. The tickets for the history ghost walk is $15 for members and $20 for non-members, and available at the museum. So, there we go. Last thing, the Marshall County Local Emergency Planning Committee will hold its next public meeting on Wednesday, October 14th at 10 a.m. The meeting will take place in room 304 of the Marshall County Building, located at 112 West Jefferson Street. So, if you want to get involved in your community, there's some options. So, let's see. That ought to be about enough, do you think? You got anything for the good of the order?
1: I don't this week. This was, you know, kind of an extra to me. I think this is my third Monday in a row, if I'm not mistaken.
0: Jeez.
1: I know. Because last week was my normal.
0: Yeah.
1: I did the week before.
0: Yeah.
1: It's becoming a Monday staple.
0: I appreciate you.
1: No problem. My pleasure.
0: So, we don't have any birthdays today.
1: None?
0: No.
1: Wow.
0: Well, I guess. We don't have any on the list. Let's let's look at Laura's Facebook page. Right? Because that's Laura, usually... Yeah.
1: I should look at mine and see if
0: that's
1: anybody...
0: how we find some birthdays when we don't have any. And then, of course, there we go. No. The one person is somebody from my class, and she lives far, far away. So she's not listening, nor will she come get her prize if she happens to win. So happy birthday to you. If you have a birthday today, give us a call at 936-4096 and tell us your birthday, and we'll add you to the list and join the fun. Because if you are the winner of our weekly drawing, you win two cupcakes from La Dessert Cafe, a bouquet of flowers from Cash and Creek, a small drink of your choice from the Coffee Lodge, and a personalized pen from Simply Stated Gifts. We also don't have any anniversaries, but if you have an anniversary, give us a call and give us your name, and we will give you a shout out on your anniversary day. And then your name will go into the hat at the end of each month for a $50 cash prize from the Palmer Funeral Home, Plymouth Chapel.
1: October 12th, a slow day.
0: It is a slow
1: for
0: day.
1: For birthdays and anniversaries.
0: I guess so. It's going to be a beautiful day, so get outside and enjoy the weather, because we all know sooner than later it's not going to be so nice. If you have bags, like grocery bags, Walmart bags, any of those... we are taking those for the Bread of Life Church. Heartland Harvest is on October the 18th at the Heartland Church. They're turning their property into a huge, free, family-friendly fall festival.
1: Yep, we had them in last week.
0: Say that fast. Petting zoo with 20-plus animals, fun hay rides, bounce house, face painting, free hot dogs, free popcorn, free apple cider, a kids' zone for ages 5 and under, 9 square in the air. What is that? Did you talk about
1: that? We did. It's like volleyball, but it's like tic-tac-toe like volleyball. So you have like people, like it's squared off and
0: okay.
1: I'd never heard of it. I've heard of 4 square playing volleyball, but I'd never heard of 9 square. So pretty soon there'll be 16 square. And
0: cornhole and yard games, fall family photo area, and an elephant ear truck. Those are for purchase.
1: Yes.
0: Also, lemon shake-up, Belgian waffle and boba truck, and more. So there'll be different food trucks available for purchase, but you'll get hot dogs, popcorn, and apple cider for free. So that is the 18th from 3 to 6 p.m., so mark your calendar for that. The Marshall County

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1: This Thursday.
0: 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Yeah. All kinds of good stuff. So it's at Plymouth High School from 8 a.m. to 3 p.m. It's this week because it is fall break and there's no kids there. So youth heart screening is Thursday, October the 29th from 5:30 to 8:30 at Riverside Intermediate School at 905 Baker Street. This is really important, especially if you've got a kid that's an athlete. I mean, this is just, you never know. Zach Mago, he was from Oregon Davis, John Glenn.
1: So. Yeah.
0: One of those.
1: Yep.
0: Just kind of died. I mean, just fell over from a heart problem he didn't know he had.
1: A heart defect that they weren't aware of. And
0: so this is he was 18 years old. So heart screening on Thursday, October 29th from 5:30 to 8:30. It is free for Plymouth Community School students. Use the code Plymouth. So there you go. 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Kathy has the information here, so check it out. www.operationquietcomfort.org. Okay, we've done all the things that we are required. We do have Senior Expo tickets here. You don't need, they're not a cost for them, but if you want to get one before you go, we have them here. So,
1: interesting.
0: Kathy will not be in today, so if you are coming to pick up a prize, you'll need to wait until tomorrow. Anything else? We got nothing.
1: I think we're good.
0: All right. Everybody, enjoy your Monday, and tomorrow, what is it tomorrow? I can't read it.
2: Hoosier.
0: Terry Borgren. It says Hoosier on the top. Oh, I bet the Hoosier Lottery people are going to call, and Terry Borgren's going to be a guest.
3: Nope. It's Randy. It's Long Randy? Necker. Yeah. From the city.
0: What day
3: For
0: is
3: the
0: that?
3: Meetings. Oh. Tuesday.
0: Who knows? Oh, yeah.
1: So it'll be Kathy and Kevin.
0: Yeah,
1: and then
0: City
1: Randy.
0: And Randy. I need to go. All right, everybody. Have a marvelous day.

partly sunny today, highs in the low 80s, winds gusting to 25 miles per hour. Overnight, partly cloudy, lows in the mid to upper 60s, winds at 10 to 20 miles per hour. Tomorrow, partly sunny, 20% chance of evening showers and thunderstorms, highs of around 80, winds at 10 to 15 miles per hour. I'm WSBT 22's meteorologist Aaron May.

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4: ABC News, I'm Chuck Sievertson. President Trump declaring in an online post that he brokered what he called an energy ceasefire between Ukraine and Russia. But Ukrainian President Zelensky speaking this morning.
5: It was clear that Putin does not read Truth Social.
4: After new Russian attacks on Ukrainian energy facilities, Vladimir Putin's press secretary this morning basically saying there's nothing to report. Lots of damage, lots of cleanup after the hurricane that hit the Gulf over the weekend. ABC News meteorologist Leslie Lopez in Pensacola, Florida.
6: It's been pretty incredible. We've been traveling up and down the Gulf Coast. We started in New Orleans. We made our way through Mississippi, Alabama, then through Florida. And what we've noticed is just the wind field associated with this hurricane was really strong, even on the weaker side of the storm system.
4: Pope Francis set to have surgery tomorrow after a nodule was discovered on his lung. Two Americans winning the final Nobel Prize of the Year in economics. This is ABC News.
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11: I'm Rusty Nixon, Giant FM News. Marshall County Council will meet tonight at 5:30 p.m. in the second floor meeting room of the county building. For the regular October meeting, a full agenda on the docket. First on the agenda, the council will hear a resolution presented by Attorney Marcel Levin that makes a written determination under Indiana Code regarding the council's defunding of the flock cameras. Resolution states the funds are not appropriated or otherwise available to support the continuation of the flock system. Government agency customer agreement and declares that the agreement is canceled effective December 31st. Resolution formalizes the council's September vote to end funding for the county's six flock cameras, a decision that passed 4-3 and has been at the center of an ongoing debate. The agenda includes reports from the Budget and Finance Subcommittee, Highway Subcommittee, and Job Classification and Compensation Subcommittees. Marshall County Museum will also provide its quarterly report to the council. Council will consider additional appropriations, transfer requests, including a transfer of appropriations for solid waste. The agenda also includes an addendum to the county's job descriptions and an amendment to the 2025 salary ordinance. Council is expected to approve the Levin Law invoice and adopt the 2027 budget. Marshall County Council meeting is open to the public and will be streamed live on the county's YouTube channel. This holiday season, the Marshall County Historical Society and Museum invites the public to step into the shadows and discover a spookier side of local history with Haunted History, a Ghost Walk. It happens Friday, October 30th at 7 p.m. Participants can explore the museum while hearing chilling true tales from Marshall County's past, including tales of untimely deaths, tragic accidents, and other unsettling events that left their mark on the community. Haunted History combines local history, mystery, and just the right amount of fright for an unforgettable evening. Whether you're a
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1: Partly sunny today, highs in the low 80s, winds gusting to 25 miles per hour. Overnight, partly cloudy, lows in the mid to upper 60s, winds at 10 to 20 miles per hour. Tomorrow, partly sunny, 20% chance of evening showers and thunderstorms, highs of around 80, winds at 10 to 15 miles per hour. I'm WSBT 22's meteorologist Aaron May.

Giant FM, good Monday morning. It's just after 11 o'clock. Randy Wynn hanging out with you here on the Midday Show. How you doing? Oh, did you have a great weekend? It was a busy one, but it was beautiful weather, though. Able to get a lot of things done, and, well, going to warm up these next couple of days, and then we're going to, like, hit a skid. We're going to go flying down the other way. Friday, they're saying 60, the high in rain. Woo, that'll be different. Zed, Maren, Morrison, Gray now, the middle.

0: Halloween happens. 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
1: Partly sunny today, highs in the low 80s, winds gusting to 25 miles per hour. Overnight, partly cloudy, lows in the mid to upper 60s, winds at 10 to 20 miles per hour. Tomorrow, partly sunny, 20% chance of evening showers and thunderstorms, highs of around 80, winds at 10 to 15 miles per hour. I'm WSBT 22's meteorologist Aaron May.

WTCA Max 98.3, Randy Wynn hanging with you here on this Monday, the 12th day of October. Ooh, yeah, crazy, I know. All right, let's look at a bad dad joke. I got you one here. Let's go. All right, where'd it go? I lost it. There it is. Why is Peter Pan always flying? Why is Peter Pan always flying? Because he never lands. Good morning.

We're on our way to the top of the hour. Rusty Nixon's in at the top with local news, sports, and obituaries. So we're looking forward to hearing from Rusty. Give us an update on the news and everything else happening that coming your way at the top of the hour. Right now, though, Shaboozy and a bar song.

0: 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Unless, of course, you're a little older, in which case you're stuck toting your kids around just like the rest of us.
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0: ABC News, I'm Chuck Sievertson. Will the Iran war get wider for Americans? At least 20 people killed at the main airport in Saudi Arabia's capital in the latest attack by Iranian-backed Houthi rebels. ABC's Ian Pannell.
1: It's the worst attack in the Gulf since President Trump launched his war together with Israel against Iran. Trump calling the attack terrible and telling ABC News he may join Saudi attacks on the Houthis, something he's avoided so far.
0: President Trump declaring in an online post that he brokered an energy ceasefire between Ukraine and Russia, but says Ukrainian President Zelensky.
2: It was clear that Putin does not read truth social.
0: Because Russia has not stopped attacking Iranian energy facilities, and Zelensky indicates his nation will also not cease. The Justice Department's gotten a search warrant, and officers today searched the home of Democratic Congresswoman Ilhan Omar. Sources say it relates to immigration paperwork. This is ABC News.
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7: I'm Rusty Nixon, Giant FM News. Indiana Tool and Manufacturing Companies announced plans to establish the Indiana Innovation Center in Plymouth, a move the company says could bring high-paying jobs and significant investment to Marshall County for decades to come. Company is seeking annexation of its property into the city of Plymouth, along with rezoning to support its existing operations and lay the groundwork for an adjacent innovation district focused on advanced manufacturing, emerging technologies, research, and cybersecurity. Indiana Tool President Gary Neidig says the vision is to create a place where new technologies are developed, companies are created, and businesses can grow. All in Plymouth, he says the platform can evolve over decades as new opportunities emerge. Proposed district aims to leverage Plymouth's pro-business environment to attract private investment, create high-value employment, and expand the local tax base. Plymouth Mayor Robert Lissenberger says the city has an opportunity to build on its strong manufacturing heritage while positioning itself for the next generation of industry. City Council President Don Ecker Jr. says officials look forward to considering the request to help bring high-paying jobs and investment to the city and the region. Annexation and rezoning requests are the initial step in that process. Marshall County Council will meet tonight at 5:30 p.m. in the second floor meeting room of the county building for the regular October meeting, a full agenda on the docket. First on the agenda, the council will hear a resolution presented by Attorney Marcel Levin that makes a written determination under Indiana Code regarding the council's defunding of the flock cameras. Resolution states the funds are not appropriated or otherwise available to support the continuation of the flock system, government agency customer agreement, and declares that the agreement is canceled effective December 31st. Resolution formalizes the council's September vote to end funding for the county's six flock cameras, a decision that passed 4-3 and has been at the center of an ongoing debate. The agenda includes reports from the Budget and Finance Subcommittee, Highway Subcommittee, and Job Classification and Compensation Subcommittees. Marshall County Museum will also provide its quarterly report to the council. Council will consider additional appropriations, transfer requests, including a transfer of appropriations for solid waste. The agenda also includes an addendum to the county's job descriptions and an amendment to the 2025 salary ordinance. Council is expected to approve the Levin Law invoice and adopt the 2027 budget. Marshall County Council meeting is open to the public and will be streamed live on the county's YouTube channel. This holiday season, the Marshall County Historical Society and Museum invites the public to step into the shadows and discover a spookier side of local history with Haunted History, a Ghost Walk. It happens Friday, October 30th at 7 p.m. Participants can explore the museum while hearing chilling true tales from Marshall County's past, including tales of untimely deaths, tragic accidents, and other unsettling events that left their mark on the community. Haunted History combines local history, mystery, and just the right amount of fright for an unforgettable evening. Whether you're a history buff or a fan of ghost stories or just simply looking for some fun on a fall evening, the Ghost Walk at Marshall County Museum promises an entertaining and slightly eerie journey. Tickets are $15 for members, $20 for non-members, and available at the museum or online at www.mchistoricalsociety.org. 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I'm Rusty Nixon, Giant FM News.
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7: It's another giant high school football weekend here on Giant FM Sports. And just to be honest, there's a lot of rivalry games again this week. We're going to start off. Well, first of all, we'll start off on Thursday at 7 p.m. Thursday Night Lights. We'll go around the county. We'll talk to all the area football coaches. We'll get their take on Friday night's games. A little bit of a scouting report for you there. Then on Friday night, our normal triple header on WTCA. It is Plymouth Rocky football, as always. And a long-running rivalry renews itself again Friday night. It's going to be Concord against Plymouth. And Ryan Lockhart, Kenny Kramer have the call for you there, starting at 6:30 with their pregame, 7 o'clock the kickoff. And on WKBI, I don't know how it could get better than this. Mitch Colombi, you have the game of the week this week. It is Pioneer against North Judson, an HNAC battle that will decide the conference championship. Two of the best programs in Northern Indiana in 1A will face off against each other on WKBI. Join Mitch Colombi for that one. His pregame will start at 7 and his kickoff at 8 o'clock. And then on Max 98.3, we got another good one. We're going to get to see CMA play again. They're going to face off against Glenn as Joe McKee and myself head to Walkerton for that one. And our pregame, once again, starts at 6:30. Kickoff at 7, CMA and Glenn on Max 98.3. That's a look at Giant Sports on Giant FM. I'm Rusty Nixon.
9: I'm Ryan Martin on Hoosier Ag Today with Midday Market and Weather Analysis brought to you by Louis Dreyfus in Claypool, currently paying a 20-cent negative basis versus the November futures for soybeans delivered through the end of fall. Call with questions, 574-566-2113. All right, markets green ahead of the USDA report. The close is going to be interesting. Expectations going into the report were for, well, a little bit of a bearish feel to beans, mostly due to the fact that the crop was expected to get bigger. On the corn side, it's up in the air, but there's been position squaring over the past few days. Honestly, the crude oil market has calmed a little bit after an explosive move yesterday. Bean oil is up as well. But really, on the ags, it all comes down to how the market finishes its reaction, and not the initial reaction to the report, which is all over the place, but where the market finishes as we close it out. Weather, we've got the remains of Isaias moving into the Hoosier State Central and South on Sunday. I'm Ryan Martin.
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Partly sunny today, highs in the low 80s, winds gusting to 25 miles per hour. Overnight, partly cloudy, lows in the mid to upper 60s, winds at 10 to 20 miles per hour. Tomorrow, partly sunny, 20% chance of evening showers and thunderstorms, highs of around 80, winds at 10 to 15 miles per hour. I'm WSBT 22's meteorologist Aaron May.

Stella Lefty in Boston, kicking off our afternoon. Hello, everybody. How are you? Hope you're having a great Monday. It's lunch hour now. What's it going to be for lunch? I don't have a clue yet either. But I got a couple hours to decide, I guess. But, what sounds good? Burger, fries, got leftovers. I don't know. What is it? Let me know. Randy at giant.fm.

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2: Partly sunny today, highs in the low 80s, winds gusting to 25 miles per hour. Overnight, partly cloudy, lows in the mid to upper 60s, winds at 10 to 20 miles per hour. Tomorrow, partly sunny, 20% chance of evening showers and thunderstorms, highs of around 80, winds at 10 to 15 miles per hour. I'm WSBT 22's meteorologist Aaron May.

like 10,000 spoons when all you need is a knife. 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

Somber with My Body Isn't Ready. Coming up yet this hour, some Sheryl Crow, Kate Bush, Snow Patrol all on the way, as well as, let's see, Olivia Dean's coming up. But right now, it's Walk the Moon. A little Shut Up and Dance. Good afternoon.

Well, it was a big weekend of football around the area, but also down in Indianapolis at Hinkle, some basketball got started. Yeah, IU and Butler competed in an exhibition game, and yeah, it's crazy to think basketball season not that far away. Oh, I know, scary to think about, right? But yeah, it's happening. Before you know it, sectional draw last night for the football team, so everybody knows where they're going, who they're playing. Week number 9 coming up this Friday.

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5: ABC News, I'm Chuck Sievertson. Will the Iran war get wider for Americans? At least 20 people killed at the main airport in Saudi Arabia's capital in the latest attack by Iranian-backed Houthi rebels. ABC's Ian Pannell.
6: It's the worst attack in the Gulf since President Trump launched his war together with Israel against Iran. Trump calling the attack terrible and telling ABC News he may join Saudi attacks on the Houthis, something he's avoided so far.
5: President Trump declaring in an online post that he brokered an energy ceasefire between Ukraine and Russia, but says Ukrainian President Zelensky.
7: It was clear that Putin does not read Truth Social.
5: Because Russia has not stopped attacking Iranian energy facilities, and Zelensky indicates his nation will also not cease. The Justice Department's gotten a search warrant, and officers today searched the home of Democratic Congresswoman Ilhan Omar. Sources say it relates to immigration paperwork. This is ABC News.
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12: 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Indiana Tool and Manufacturing Companies announced plans to establish the Indiana Innovation Center in Plymouth, a move the company says could bring high-paying jobs and significant investment to Marshall County for decades to come. The company is seeking annexation of its property into the city of Plymouth, along with rezoning to support its existing operations, and lay the groundwork for an adjacent innovation district focused on advanced manufacturing, emerging technologies, research, and cybersecurity. Indiana Tool President Gary Neidig says the vision is to create a place where new technologies are developed, companies are created, and businesses can grow. All in Plymouth, he says the platform can evolve over decades as new opportunities emerge. Proposed district aims to leverage Plymouth's pro-business environment to attract private investment, create high-value employment, and expand the local tax base. Plymouth Mayor Robert Lissenberger says the city has an opportunity to build on its strong manufacturing heritage while positioning itself for the next generation of industry. City Council President Don Eckert Jr. says officials look forward to considering the request to help bring high-paying jobs and investment to the city and the region. Annexation and rezoning requests are the initial step in that process. Marshall County Solid Waste Management District's Recycle Depot will be closed to the public on Wednesday through Friday for routine maintenance on its balers and compactor. Facility will resume regular services on Saturday, October 17th. Closures come as the district prepares for an anticipated surge in recycling activity during an upcoming holiday season. Maintenance schedule in place, the Recycle Depot will operate on a modified schedule this week. Monday, October 12th from 7:30 to 3:30, Tuesday from 8:30 to 3:30, and Saturday from 8 a.m. to 12 p.m. Recycle Depot on Walter Glob Drive in Plymouth serves as Marshall County's headquarters for recycling, household hazardous waste disposal, and environmental education. Items accepted for disposal include batteries, automotive supplies, household cleaners and solvents, televisions and other electronic waste, and paints and stains. In addition to disposal services, the facility offers compost bins and supplies, as well as rain barrels and rain barrel kits, available for purchase. Marshall County Local Emergency Planning Committee will hold its public meeting on Wednesday at 10 a.m. Meeting will take place in room 304 of the Marshall County Building on Jefferson Street. It's posted in accordance with Indiana codes, open to the public. All LEPC members serve at the discretion of the LEPC chairperson, not been appointed by any other political subdivision. You can also see a roster of the LEPC members on Marshall County EMA's website at in.gov/counties/Marshall County EMA/planning/LEPC. 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
3: Partly sunny today, highs in the low 80s, winds gusting to 25 miles per hour. Overnight, partly cloudy, lows in the mid to upper 60s, winds at 10 to 20 miles per hour. Tomorrow, partly sunny, 20% chance of evening showers and thunderstorms, highs of around 80, winds at 10 to 15 miles per hour. I'm WSBT 22's meteorologist Aaron May.
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Everyone knows that's Ella Langley. She's in Texas here on this Monday afternoon. Hello, China of M Midday. Rainy Wind hanging out with you. It's Adele now. Rumor has it

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Sometimes when I close my eyes, 6 months of torture, you sold to some forbidden paradise. I loved you truly. You gotta laugh at the stupid.

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2: Partly sunny today, highs in the low 80s, winds gusting to 25 miles per hour. Overnight, partly cloudy, lows in the mid to upper 60s, winds at 10 to 20 miles per hour. Tomorrow, partly sunny, 20% chance of evening showers and thunderstorms, highs of around 80, winds at 10 to 15 miles per hour. I'm WSBT 22's meteorologist Aaron May.

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Giant FM, Randy Wynn with you. That's Train and Hazel Sister. Well, we're going to get a little mix of everything in this weather this week. Yeah, we're going to get 80s, mid-80s today, upper 80s tomorrow, and then it's going to get some rain Wednesday, Thursday, Friday, and temperatures are going to start plummeting. Yeah, they're talking 60 is the high on Friday. A little chilly for football and possibly some rain, too. Ugh. And then even next week, maybe even colder. I don't know. Who knows? It's Indiana, right? We'll wait and see. They said it was going to rain all day yesterday, too, and it didn't happen. So I don't know. We'll have to wait and see. Check that weather rock, I guess. Louis Capaldi now and Someone You Loved.

Well, that's going to do it for me. I'm out of here on this Monday. Have a great rest of your day. Be careful, be safe, enjoy the weather, and I'll talk to you tomorrow starting at 11 a.m. Have a great one, everybody. See you.

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4: ABC News, I'm Michelle Franzen. The Justice Department confirming it's carried out a search at the Washington, D.C. residence of Democratic Representative Ilhan Omar of Minneapolis. The DOJ spokesperson says it's part of an ongoing criminal investigation. Omar released a statement on X saying she's okay, and quote, this is an attempt to target political enemies and weaponize federal law enforcement. Omar is the first Somali-American elected to Congress. She's up for re-election and is a political foe of President Trump's. In Saudi Arabia, at least 20 people were killed at the main international airport in Riyadh this weekend from missile strikes carried out by Iran-backed Houthi rebels. More from ABC's Ian Panos.
5: It's the worst attack in the Gulf since President Trump launched his war together with Israel against Iran. Trump calling the attack terrible and telling ABC News he may join Saudi attacks on the Houthis, something he's avoided so far.
4: Cleanup continues in the southeast and west coast following storms and Hurricane Isaias and Rachel. This is ABC News.
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12: I'm Rusty Nixon, Giant FM News. Marshall County Council will meet tonight at 5:30 p.m. in the second floor meeting room of the county building for the regular October meeting. A full agenda on the docket. First on the agenda, the council will hear a resolution presented by Attorney Marcel Levin that makes a written determination under Indiana code regarding the council's defunding of the flock cameras. Resolution states the funds are not appropriated or otherwise available to support the continuation of the flock system, government agency customer agreement, and declares that the agreement is canceled effective December 31st. Resolution formalizes the council's September vote to end funding for the county's six flock cameras, a decision that passed 4-3 and has been at the center of an ongoing debate. The agenda includes reports from the Budget and Finance Subcommittee, Highway Subcommittee, and Job Classification and Compensation Subcommittees. Marshall County Museum will also provide its quarterly report to the council. Council will consider additional appropriations, transfer requests, including a transfer of appropriations for solid waste. The agenda also includes an addendum to the county's job descriptions and an amendment to the 2025 salary ordinance. Council is expected to approve the Levin Law invoice and adopt the 2027 budget. Marshall County Council meeting is open to the public and will be streamed live on the county's YouTube channel. This holiday season, the Marshall County Historical Society and Museum invites the public to step into the shadows and discover a spookier side of local history with Haunted History, a Ghost Walk. It happens Friday, October 30th at 7 p.m., Participants can explore the museum while hearing chilling true tales from Marshall County's past, including tales of untimely deaths, tragic accidents, and other unsettling events that left their mark on the community. Haunted History combines local history, mystery, and just the right amount of fright for an unforgettable evening. Whether you're hit.
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2: Partly sunny today, highs in the low 80s, winds gusting to 25 miles per hour. Overnight, partly cloudy, lows in the mid to upper 60s, winds at 10 to 20 miles per hour. Tomorrow, partly sunny, 20% chance of evening showers and thunderstorms, highs of around 80, winds at 10 to 15 miles per hour. I'm WSBT 22's meteorologist Aaron May.

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3: Partly sunny today, highs in the low 80s, winds gusting to 25 miles per hour. Overnight, partly cloudy, lows in the mid to upper 60s, winds at 10 to 20 miles per hour. Tomorrow, partly sunny, 20% chance of evening showers and thunderstorms, highs of around 80, winds at 10 to 15 miles per hour. I'm WSBT 22's meteorologist Aaron May.

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5: ABC News, I'm Michelle Franzen. The Washington, D.C. residence of Democratic Representative Ilhan Omar was searched this morning. A spokesperson for the Justice Department says it's part of an ongoing criminal investigation. Omar is the first Somali-American elected to Congress and is up for re-election. ABC's Catherine Falders has more.
6: We're told by sources that it was related to her immigration paperwork. The only information that a Department of Justice spokesperson would provide in their statement was saying that it's part of an ongoing criminal investigation. Now, it's unclear if Omar was at home at the time of the search of her D.C. area home.
5: In a social media post, Omar says she's okay and it's an attempt to, quote, target political enemies. President Trump has previously criticized Omar. Today is Columbus Day. Federal offices, along with the post office and other businesses, closed in New York City. The annual Columbus Day parade taking place, marking Italian heritage. Other Americans also celebrating Indigenous Peoples Day. This is ABC News.
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11: I'm Rusty Nixon, Giant FM News. Indiana Tool Manufacturing Companies announced plans to establish the Indiana Innovation Center in Plymouth, a move the company says could bring high-paying jobs and significant investment to Marshall County for decades to come. The company is seeking annexation of its property into the city of Plymouth, along with rezoning to support its existing operations and lay the groundwork for an adjacent innovation district focused on advanced manufacturing, emerging technologies, research, and cybersecurity. Indiana Tool President Gary Knightig says the vision is to create a place where new technologies are developed, companies are created, and businesses can grow. All in Plymouth, he says the platform can evolve over decades as new opportunities emerge. Proposed district aims to leverage Plymouth's pro-business environment to attract private investment, create high-value employment, and expand the local tax base. Plymouth Mayor Robert Lissenberger says the city has an opportunity to build on its strong manufacturing heritage while positioning itself for the next generation of industry. City Council President Don Eckert Jr. says officials look forward to considering the request to help bring high-paying jobs and investment to the city and the region. Annexation and rezoning requests are the initial step in that process. Marshall County Solid Waste Management District's Recycle Depot will be closed to the public on Wednesday through Friday for routine maintenance on its balers and compactor. Facility will resume regular services on Saturday, October 17th. Closures come as the district prepares for an anticipated surge in recycling activity during an upcoming holiday season. Maintenance schedule in place, the Recycle Depot will operate on a modified schedule this week. Monday, October 12th from 7:30 to 3:30, Tuesday from 8:30 to 3:30, and Saturday from 8 a.m. to 12 p.m. Recycle Depot on Walter Glob Drive in Plymouth serves as Marshall County's headquarters for recycling, household hazardous waste disposal, and environmental education. Items accepted for disposal include batteries, automotive supplies, household cleaners and solvents, televisions and other electronic waste, and paints and stains. In addition to disposal services, the facility offers compost bins and supplies, as well as rain barrels and rain barrel kits, available for purchase. Marsha County Local Emergency Planning Committee will hold its public meeting on Wednesday at 10 a.m. Meeting will take place in room 304 of the Marsha County Building on Jefferson Street. It's posted in accordance with Indiana codes, open to the public. All LEPC members serve at the discretion of the LEPC chairperson, not been appointed by any other political subdivision. You can also see a roster of the LEPC members on Marshall County EMA's website at in.gov/counties/Marshall County EMA/planning/LEPC. I'm Rusty Nixon, Giant FM News.

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1: Partly sunny today, highs in the low 80s, winds gusting to 25 miles per hour. Overnight, partly cloudy, lows in the mid to upper 60s, winds at 10 to 20 miles per hour. Tomorrow, partly sunny, 20% chance of evening showers and thunderstorms, highs of around 80, winds at 10 to 15 miles per hour. I'm WSBT-22's meteorologist Aaron May.
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3: Partly sunny today, highs in the low 80s, winds gusting to 25 miles per hour. Overnight, partly cloudy, lows in the mid to upper 60s, winds at 10 to 20 miles per hour. Tomorrow, partly sunny, 20% chance of evening showers and thunderstorms, highs of around 80, winds at 10 to 15 miles per hour. I'm WSBT 22's meteorologist Aaron May.

0: And we're back with breaking news. Coke Zero Sugar might be the best Coke ever.
1: That's right, Jim. Coke Zero Sugar is a must-try for any Coke fan, so make sure you... Jim. Jim. We're on the air.
0: Ooh, yes, this tastes like the best Coke ever to me. Your thoughts, Jen?
1: Well, can I have a sip?
0: Jen, we're in the middle of reporting the news.
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4: ABC News, I'm Michelle Franzen. Crews along the Florida Panhandle have been working around the clock to restore power from Isaias. The storm hit as a hurricane Friday, leaving hundreds of thousands without power in Gulf states and Florida. Governor Ron DeSantis had a briefing today.
5: We anticipate to continue to see the remaining power outages that are left to be remedied throughout today and into tomorrow for some of the more harder hit areas. But I think between FPL and the co-ops, you know, they feel really good about the progress they're making and they're going to keep working.
4: In Southern California, areas along the coast remain under flood alerts from remnants of Rachel, which also caused flooding inland. The Washington, D.C. residence of Democratic Representative Ilhan Omar was searched this morning. A spokesperson for the Justice Department says as part of an ongoing criminal investigation, Omar in a social media post calling it a targeted political attack. This is ABC News.
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11: I'm Rusty Nixon, Giant FM News. Marshall County Council will meet tonight at 5:30 p.m. in the second floor meeting room of the county building for the regular October meeting. A full agenda on the docket. First on the agenda, the council will hear a resolution presented by Attorney Marcel Levin that makes a written determination under Indiana code regarding the council's defunding of the flock cameras. Resolution states the funds are not appropriated or otherwise available to support the continuation of the flock system, government agency customer agreement, and declares that the agreement is canceled effective December 31st. Resolution formalizes the council's September vote to end funding for the county's six flock cameras, a decision that passed 4-3 and has been at the center of an ongoing debate. The agenda includes reports from the Budget and Finance Subcommittee, Highway Subcommittee, and Job Classification and Compensation Subcommittees. Marshall County Museum will also provide its quarterly report to the council. Council will consider additional appropriations, transfer requests, including a transfer of appropriations for solid waste. The agenda also includes an addendum to the county's job descriptions and an amendment to the 2025 salary ordinance. Council is expected to approve the Levin Law invoice and adopt the 2027 budget. Marshall County Council meeting is open to the public and will be streamed live on the county's YouTube channel. This holiday season, the Marshall County Historical Society and Museum invites the public to step into the shadows and discover a spookier side of local history with Haunted History, a Ghost Walk. It happens Friday, October 30th at 7 p.m. Participants can explore the museum while hearing chilling true tales from Marshall County's past, including tales of untimely deaths, tragic accidents, and other unsettling events that left their mark on the community. Haunted History combines local history, mystery, and just the right amount of fright for an unforgettable evening. Whether you're a history...
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13: Overnight, partly cloudy, lows in the mid to upper 60s, winds at 10 to 20 miles per hour. Tomorrow, partly sunny, 20% chance of evening showers and thunderstorms, highs of around 80, winds at 10 to 15 miles per hour. I'm WSBT 22's meteorologist Aaron May.

my name, 'cause you knew that I knew that I knew that I'd call you up. You've been going around, going around, going around every party in LA, 'cause you knew

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4: Overnight, partly cloudy, lows in the mid to upper 60s, winds at 10 to 20 miles per hour. Tomorrow, partly sunny, 20% chance of evening showers and thunderstorms, highs of around 80, winds at 10 to 15 miles per hour. I'm WSBT 22's meteorologist Aaron May.

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5: ABC News, I'm Michelle Franzen. Democratic Representative Ilhan Omar is pushing back on the federal search at her Washington, D.C. residence today, saying in a social media post it's an attempt to target political enemies and weaponize federal law enforcement. Here's ABC's Jay O'Brien.
6: We don't know the exact nature of this investigation. We don't know what exactly they were searching for. We do know they took items out of this home. Neighbors told us they heard them banging on the door in the early morning hours beginning that search. And again, sources tell ABC News that this ties back to a federal immigration investigation, but the exact details still here are murky.
5: Omar is the first Somali-American elected to Congress and is up for re-election. She's been a political enemy of President Trump. The president will be on the campaign trail tonight in Ohio for a rally in key races ahead of the midterms. In Florida, Governor Ron DeSantis says crews are working to get power restored to remaining customers as early as tonight after Isaias made landfall Friday as a hurricane near Destin. This is ABC News.
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11: I'm Rusty Nixon, Giant FM News. Indiana Tool and Manufacturing Companies announced plans to establish the Indiana Innovation Center of Plymouth, a move the company says could bring high-paying jobs and significant investment to Marshall County for decades to come. Company is seeking annexation of its property into the city of Plymouth, along with rezoning to support its existing operations and lay the groundwork for an adjacent innovation district focused on advanced manufacturing, emerging technologies, research, and cybersecurity. Indiana Tool President Gary Neidig says the vision is to create a place where new technologies are developed, companies are created, and businesses can grow. All in Plymouth, he says the platform can evolve over decades as new opportunities emerge. Proposed district aims to leverage Plymouth's pro-business environment to attract private investment, create high-value employment, and expand the local tax base. Plymouth Mayor Robert Lissenberger says the city has an opportunity to build on its strong manufacturing heritage while positioning itself for the next generation of industry. City Council President Don Eckert Jr. says officials look forward to considering the request to help bring high-paying jobs and investment to the city and the region. Annexation and rezoning requests are the initial step in that process. Marshall County Solid Waste Management District's Recycle Depot will be closed to the public on Wednesday through Friday for routine maintenance on its balers and compactor. Facility will resume regular services on Saturday, October 17th. Closures come as the district prepares for an anticipated surge in recycling activity during an upcoming holiday season. Maintenance schedule in place, the Recycle Depot will operate on a modified schedule this week. Monday, October 12th from 7:30 to 3:30, Tuesday from 8:30 to 3:30, and Saturday from 8 a.m. to 12 p.m. Recycle Depot on Walter Glob Drive in Plymouth serves as Marshall County's headquarters for recycling, household hazardous waste disposal, and environmental education. Items accepted for disposal include batteries, automotive supplies, household cleaners and solvents, televisions and other electronic waste, and paints and stains. In addition to disposal services, the facility offers compost bins and supplies, as well as rain barrels and rain barrel kits, available for purchase. Marshall County Local Emergency Planning Committee will hold its public meeting on Wednesday at 10 a.m. Meeting will take place in room 304 of the Marshall County building on Jefferson Street. It's posted in accordance with Indiana codes, open to the public. All LEPC members serve at the discretion of the LEPC chairperson, not been appointed by any other political subdivision. You can also see a roster of the LEPC members on Marshall County EMA's website at in.gov/counties/Marshall County EMA/planning/LEPC. I'm Rusty Nixon, Giant FM News.
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3: Overnight, partly cloudy, lows in the mid to upper 60s, winds at 10 to 20 miles per hour. Tomorrow, partly sunny, 20% chance of evening showers and thunderstorms, highs of around 80, winds at 10 to 15 miles per hour. I'm WSBT 22's meteorologist Aaron May.

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1: Overnight, partly cloudy, lows in the mid to upper 60s, winds at 10 to 20 miles per hour. Tomorrow, partly sunny, 20% chance of evening showers and thunderstorms, highs of around 80, winds at 10 to 15 miles per hour. I'm WSBT 22's meteorologist Aaron May.

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4: ABC News, I'm Michelle Franzen. The Washington, D.C. residence of Democratic Representative Ilhan Omar searched today, a Justice Department spokesperson calling it part of an ongoing criminal investigation. Omar, in a statement, says it's an attempt to target political enemies. ABC's Jay O'Brien says Democratic leaders are also speaking out.
5: It says, quote, the Trump administration's raid on Congresswoman Ilhan Omar's home is deeply disturbing and raises serious questions about the continued corrupt weaponization of the federal government against Donald Trump's adversaries. That's from Hakeem Jeffries, the top Democrat in the House, as well as the other two top Democrats in that chamber.
4: The New York Port Authority says officers arrested Selma Blair on a Delta flight last night after the actress allegedly became physically abusive. She's facing charges. The pilots on ATC.com informing air traffic controller ahead of that landing that one person had a bloody nose and another had bite marks. Her representative in a statement says she experienced a medical emergency that led to the alleged conduct. This is ABC News.
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11: I'm Rusty Nixon, Giant FM News. Marshall County Council will meet tonight at 5:30 p.m. in the second floor meeting room of the county building for the regular October meeting. A full agenda on the docket. First on the agenda, the council will hear a resolution presented by Attorney Marcel Levin that makes a written determination under Indiana code regarding the council's defunding of the flock cameras. Resolution states the funds are not appropriated or otherwise available to support the continuation of the flock system, government agency customer agreement, and declares that the agreement is canceled effective December 31st. Resolution formalizes the council's September vote to end funding for the county's six flock cameras, a decision that passed 4-3 and has been at the center of an ongoing debate. The agenda includes reports from the Budget and Finance Subcommittee, Highway Subcommittee, and Job Classification and Compensation Subcommittees. Marshall County Museum will also provide its quarterly report to the council. Council will consider additional appropriations, transfer requests, including a transfer of appropriations for solid waste. The agenda also includes an addendum to the county's job descriptions and an amendment to the 2025 salary ordinance. Council is expected to approve the Levin Law invoice and adopt the 2027 budget. Marshall County Council meeting is open to the public and will be streamed live on the county's YouTube channel. This holiday season, the Marshall County Historical Society and Museum invites the public to step into the shadows and discover a spookier side of local history with Haunted History, a Ghost Walk. It happens Friday, October 30th at 7 p.m. Participants can explore the museum while hearing chilling true tales from Marshall County's past, including tales of untimely deaths, tragic accidents, and other unsettling events that left their mark on the community. Haunted History combines local history, mystery, and just the right amount of fright for an unforgettable evening. Whether you're
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1: Overnight, partly cloudy, lows in the mid to upper 60s, winds at 10 to 20 miles per hour. Tomorrow, partly sunny, 20% chance of evening showers and thunderstorms, highs of around 80, winds at 10 to 15 miles per hour. I'm WSBT 22's meteorologist Aaron May.

0: At the IHSA, we can't say enough about the important role that high school coaches play in education-based athletics.
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1: Overnight, partly cloudy, lows in the mid to upper 60s, winds at 10 to 20 miles per hour. Tomorrow, partly sunny, 20% chance of evening showers and thunderstorms, highs of around 80, winds at 10 to 15 miles per hour. I'm WSBT 22's meteorologist Aaron May.

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5: ABC News, I'm Michelle Franzen. Crews along the Florida Panhandle working to restore power from Isaias. The storm hit as a hurricane Friday, leaving hundreds of thousands without power in the Gulf states and Florida. Governor Ron DeSantis said a briefing.
6: We anticipate to continue to see the remaining power outages that are left to be remedied throughout today and into tomorrow for some of the more harder hit areas. But I think between FPL and the co-ops, you know, they feel really good about the progress they're making and they're going to keep working.
5: In Southern California, flood alerts remain in place from remnants of Rachel, which also caused inland flooding. Actress Selma Blair facing charges after an alleged altercation on a Delta flight last night. The New York Port Authority says officers arrested the actress after she allegedly became physically abusive. Her representative says Blair, quote, experienced a medical emergency that led to the alleged conduct. This is ABC News.
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11: Overnight, partly cloudy, lows in the mid to upper 60s, winds at 10 to 20 miles per hour. Tomorrow, partly sunny, 20% chance of evening showers and thunderstorms, highs of around 80, winds at 10 to 15 miles per hour. I'm WSBT 22's meteorologist Aaron May.

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1: Overnight, partly cloudy, lows in the mid to upper 60s, winds at 10 to 20 miles per hour. Tomorrow, partly sunny, 20% chance of evening showers and thunderstorms, highs of around 80, winds at 10 to 15 miles per hour. I'm WSBT 22's meteorologist Aaron May.
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